0: kids look to God daily.
1: Vision Kids!
2: Hey guys, it's Andy Kirk here. A European artist once drew a powerful cartoon which had two panels. On the first, it showed a group of small children getting onto a train. The children in the picture were full of joy, laughing, having fun, and full of excitement. But the next panel had a group of middle-aged parents getting off the train looking dull, boring, and no enthusiasm. There is no caption or writing, as no explanation is needed, because it simply shows how the fun can be drained throughout the years. Today, let me encourage all you young people through life to just keep having fun and be full of enthusiasm. To the older ones listening, let me also encourage you, get back to having fun and just enjoying life. I'm Andy Kirk. Super Kids.

Hey Vision Kids, it's Belle Thompson here. Hey, do you know that you are important to God? Yes, you! I know this because in the Bible, Jesus loved to be with kids and he made time just for them. Kids matter to God. So today, I want to tell you a true story about one little boy who met Jesus and saw the most amazing things happen. The story begins on a normal day out in the countryside in Israel. Jesus was with his disciples and they were surrounded by thousands of people who all wanted to get close to Jesus. Now, everyone had seen the amazing miracles he'd been doing and they knew that this was no ordinary man. Sick people were healed when they came to Jesus. And Jesus had a special way of helping people experience God's love. Now, on this particular day, Jesus knew the people were hungry and he wanted to give them something to eat. But guess what? No one had any food to offer at all. But then they found one little boy in the crowd. Now, he was just an ordinary boy and he had remembered to pack his lunch. It was only just enough food for him. The Bible says he had 5 little bread rolls and 2 fish. Doesn't really seem like much, hey, but it was all he had. And guess what? He gave it to Jesus. Well, next, something amazing happens. Jesus took that boy's food and prayed. And then he started to hand it out to people. And miraculously, the food multiplied. Those 5 little bread rolls became 10 and then 20, 30, 50, until there was enough food for Jesus to give some to everyone. The same thing happened with the little boy's fish. It multiplied and suddenly there was enough for thousands of hungry people to eat. Wow, that little boy must have stood with his eyes wide open in amazement as he watched Jesus feed all those people with his teeny tiny lunch. I bet that little boy never forgot that day. He learned that God can truly multiply the things we give him. He learned that he could fully trust Jesus. And he discovered that Jesus even wants to use kids to do great things because kids matter to God.

0: big mess. A tiny little story is all I need.
1: 24/7
2: and just for us.
1: This is Vision Kids.

0: for us to get back home.
1: Yeah. Well, at least we're all friends again. Hey, has anybody seen the professor?
2: Nope.
1: Wah!
3: Hey, do you like it? I made it entirely out of bamboo and coconuts. Pretty good, huh? Well, climb aboard.
2: Hey, Bob.
1: Yeah, Larry.
2: Next summer, let's just sell lemonade, like everyone else.
1: That sounds like a good idea.
4: 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Hey, man, it is the only way to live.

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3: 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It is the gift of God. Ephesians 2, verse 8.
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0: how.
1: You know what, children? Some people can't do it without the bar-bars. And the bar-bars aren't in the Bible. I put the bar-bars in later. Can you do it without the bar-bar do bar-bar? It's very hard, so let's try it.
0: Ready, set, go!
1: We all like sheep that have gone astray. Shh. Each of us has turned to his own way. Shh. But the Lord has laid on him the iniquity of us all. Sing! Oh, by Isaiah 53, 6. That's it. Everyone together. That's good.

0: 3, 6. Wow! I'm going to give you a clap. You are so good. Wait. Ready for a clap? Would you like another one? Fine, they're free. Now I'm going to give you lots of claps now. 150. Well done. You did well.
1: Vision Kids.
2: Helping kids look to God daily.

0: Ooh, that thong was like being in a zoo, wasn't it?
1: Vision Kids!

0: Stories.
1: Hi, welcome to Quick Six, quick Bible stories for the everyday. And today, I'm here with Mum.
2: Hi, Millie. Last time we heard about when the huge Philistine army had come to fight against the Israelites. Most of Saul's army had been scared and ran away, and so now he was left with just 600 men who were brave enough to fight that huge enemy army.
1: Saul's son, Jonathan, was brave and trusted God. He decided to go down to see the Philistine army. He took his servant to help him, but didn't tell his dad, King Saul.
2: When they were getting close to the outside of the army, there were 20 Philistine soldiers who were like an outpost. Jonathan said to his servant, "Perhaps the Lord will help us, for nothing can stop God. He can win a battle whether he has a lot of soldiers or just a few."
1: His servant replied, "Do whatever you think is best. I am completely with you."
2: So Jonathan said to his servant, "Let's go over to the group of soldiers and show ourselves to them. If they say, 'Come and fight,' then this will be the Lord's sign that he will help us defeat them." So they crossed over and stood up in front of the Philistines. The enemy soldiers shouted out to them and said, "Come up here and fight us."
1: Jonathan said to his servant, "Come on, climb right behind me, for the Lord will help us defeat them." And they fought with God's help and defeated all 20 men in the group of Philistine soldiers. Then God caused a great panic in the whole Philistine camp, and a great earthquake struck. All the Philistines were very scared.
2: Some of Saul's soldiers were watching the Philistine army from back at their camp, and they saw something very strange. Suddenly, they could see the huge Philistine army running away.
1: King Saul ordered that they call the roll to see who was missing, and they found out that Jonathan and his servant were gone.
2: While King Saul was still talking, the noise from the Philistine camp was getting louder and louder, and he told his men to quickly go and join the fight. When the Israelites arrived, they found that the Philistine soldiers were fighting each other. And when all the Israelites who were hiding could see what was happening, they came out of their hiding places and helped to fight as well.
1: So God saved Israel from the Philistine army that day.
2: It's wonderful that Jonathan and his servant were brave enough to do what God was telling them to do. If they had stayed back up with King Saul instead of going down to fight the enemy, they wouldn't have won the battle. But they trusted that God would help them even though there were only two of them. And the good news is, you can trust that God will help you too, no matter how big or small you might feel.
1: Yep, and that's great news.
2: Have a great day.
1: Bye. Vision Kids.

0: friends. It's been great out here with you, Larry, even though neither of us have showered for 5 days. I'm glad we're going home now.
1: Yeah, I miss my mattress and my box spring.
2: This is Vision Kids.
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So what we got here, folks, is what's called a parable. And a parable is an earthly story with a heavenly meaning. You get my meaning? You see, Jesus used parables a lot to help people understand the truth about who he is and about how he wants us to live, see? So the question here is,

0: 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After lots of planning and praying and hard work, we are so excited to announce that Vision Kids is now here. Woohoo! 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
1: Helping kids look to God daily.
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3: Verse of the week.
0: For it is by grace you have been saved through faith, and this not from yourself. It is the gift of God. Ephesians 2 verse 8. 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This is the best gift of all.
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1: They got a lot of fish.
0: Oh, yeah.
2: Man. That's great.
3: Vision Kids.
4: Thanks for joining me on Vision Kids. Are you ready to embark on a marvelous quest? Well, something extraordinary is about to begin. Can you guess what it is? Adventures in Odyssey is about to start. Bursting with excitement, mystery and wonder. Hey, so plant yourself firmly in your favourite listening spot, because in less than 15 minutes, it will all unfold. Trust me, you don't want to miss a second. You're listening to Vision Kids. My name is Dan Moore.

0: I don't think we can afford that right now, Junior. How about a ball?
1: Thank you, Dad, for our day, for our trip to the mall, for the time.

0: This is Chris. Welcome to Adventures in Odyssey.
1: Oh, hi there. Welcome to Odyssey. I'm John Avery Whittaker, but most folks around here call me Whit. Don't you get the whole family together and join us for another exciting Adventure in Odyssey.
2: Job.
1: Oh, didn't you used to be president of that club?
3: He is known as the president with the surprisingly long neck.
1: Look at the neck.
4: Isn't there more of a need for your creativity at Wits End or anywhere else?
3: Yeah, that's exactly what this town needs.

0: I should be home by about 5. I'm stopping by the dean's office now. Oh, Dean Rogers, I wanted to let him know I'm back in town. Campbell College is always looking for research analysts. I'm sure they'll want me to get back to work as soon as possible. Oh, I'm at a store now, so I need to go. Oh, me too. But there are people around. Well, bye, Snooky Wookie.
1: Come in.
0: Greetings!
1: Yes, can I help you?
0: Oh, I apologize. I was looking for Dean Rogers. I must have the wrong office.
1: Dean Rogers is no longer working at Campbell College. He resigned.
0: Huh?
1: I'm Joshua Martin. I've taken his place.
0: Oh. Well, undoubtedly you've heard of me. I am Eugene Meltzer. I used to work here. I was a research assistant. I taught some of his classes and headed up several research teams. Dean Rogers used to call me his resident genius.
1: Eugene Meltzer. Mm-hmm. Doesn't ring a bell.
0: Well, I can get you a resume. I'm sure you'll be quite pleased with my work.
1: No need for that. I'm sorry. We're not hiring.
0: But I don't think you understand. I recently moved back into town. I was expecting to work here again.
1: Oh, you need a job.
0: Oh, I don't need a job.
1: Let's see here. I always want to help out alumni. We're doing a big alumni push this year. We're supposed to be nice to all of you.
2: We just got a list of job openings on campus.
1: Here it is.
0: But
1: now we have an opening as a cafeteria worker. I can put in a good word for you.
0: No, thank you. That's not needed.
1: Well, there might be something in maintenance.
0: Maintenance?
1: Well, unless you think these jobs are beneath you.
0: Oh, no, it's not that at all. It's just that...
1: Mr. Meltzer, but while there are a few possibilities for gainful employment, I don't have any openings at present for, as you say, resident geniuses. However, if you like, I'll be sure to give you a call when we do have an opening.
0: I see. Well, thank you for your time, Dean Martin.
1: It's always a pleasure to speak with an alumnus.
0: I've been attempting to locate you, Mr. Whitaker.
3: Oh, good afternoon, Eugene.
0: Good afternoon. What are you working on, if I may ask?
3: Oh, I'm just adjusting some settings on the imagination station.
0: Ah, quite providential.
3: How so?
0: Well, I've spent the last several hours at the Campbell College Library doing some research for the station.
3: Research?
0: Mm-hmm. I was struck with an idea of making an imagination station adventure on the Revolutionary. I believe I have all the information we need right here.
3: Eugene,
0: I apologize. I meant I can do it myself, as I've done on numerous occasions. I only wanted to obtain your approval before I proceeded.
3: Well, we already have a Revolutionary War adventure.
0: Well, of course you do. You do?
3: Mm.
0: Oh, well, I suppose I should have checked on that first. Fortunately, I have some other wonderful ideas for which I would be more than happy to research and create programs. Perhaps one on Neil Armstrong's trip to the moon or an adventure on the Titanic.
3: Well, Eugene, those are fine ideas.
0: Oh, thank you.
3: But you know, the research isn't necessary.
0: What?
3: The imagination station is now capable of creating programs simply by scanning in a book of information on a particular event. It's a little upgrade that I came up with while you were gone.
0: Oh, well, that's brilliant, of course. I suppose I didn't need to do all that research, did I? Well, you know, perhaps the station is in need of a full system diagnostic then.
3: Eugene, are you looking for something to do?
0: Well, I'm afraid so, Mr. Whitaker. Life at the college seems to have moved on without me. My fellow researchers have all left for different schools, and even Dean Rogers is gone.
3: Yeah, I suppose things do change.
0: As I'm well aware. However, I wasn't expecting the change to be quite so radical. It appears I don't fit in with any of my old places.
3: Well, maybe you don't.
0: Well, I wasn't expecting you to agree with me.
3: Well, no, I'm saying it may not be such a negative thing.
0: Oh?
3: Well, sometimes change is God's way of taking us on a different path, one we may not choose for ourselves.
0: It seems rather confusing, though, why God would choose to close doors on being able to use the skills he's given me.
3: Maybe you need to try some different doors.
4: Hey, Grady.
5: Hi, Morgan.
4: Wow, you look more down than the stock I own in powdered meat.
5: Why are you delivering mail in my neighborhood?
6: Oh, I'm filling in for Wilma while she has a tonsillectomy. Or was it an appendectomy? Anyway, she's losing something. So what's wrong?
5: Nothing. I'm just... My mom got a new job.
6: Oh, wow. That's a bummer. Is that a bad thing?
5: No, it's fine. It's just that she's working evenings.
6: Oh, so now you don't get time with her like you used to.
5: It's not a big deal. She cleans the building we live in. She's only downstairs.
6: But who makes you dinner?
5: I make it myself.
6: And you take care of your sister?
5: Yep.
6: Well, who tucks you in at night?
5: I don't need to be tucked in. I'm 8.
6: Wow, a self-tucker. I respect that.
5: I just don't like things changing. They were fine the way they used to be.
6: Well, I bet your mom would still like to be home in the evenings, too.
5: She said it was only for a while, until she can find another job.
6: I'll tell you what, Grady. Mr. Phillips got 2 newspapers today, and he gave me his extra one for my birdcage. But I think your mom might need it even more than my bird. We can look through the job listings in here.
5: What kind of jobs?
6: Oh, there's all kinds. Let's see here. What's your mom good at?
5: She used to clean a factory.
6: Oh, there's got to be something in here for her then. Here are the want ads. But let me see. Does your mom have any experience in shingling?
5: No.
6: Does she speak fluent Vietnamese?
5: No.
6: Well, there doesn't seem to be much here then. Oh, wait. This one's perfect.
5: What is it?
6: Needed. Experienced professional to do janitorial work in apartment complex. Second shift. Includes benefits. Called Green Forest Apartments.
5: That's what she's doing.
6: Oh. Well, here's another one. How good is she on a trapeze?
7: Eugene, I'm home.
8: Oh, greetings, Katrina.
7: Why are you moving the refrigerator?
8: Well, I'm merely putting it back in place after I added some improvements.
7: But the refrigerator is brand new.
8: Well, things can always be improved.
7: I suppose. Mm-hmm. Could you help me unload the groceries?
8: Oh, certainly. Right after I plug it back in.
9: You need orange juice, eggs, and Parmesan cheese.
7: What was that?
8: The refrigerator. I programmed in the menu for this coming week, and it lets us know what ingredients we need. One of my little improvements.
7: Oh, well, I happened to get those things and a few more.
9: We're overstocked in ice cream and cantaloupe.
7: Eugene, we're not overstocked. I bought extra things to have on hand.
8: Oh, well, I'll simply make some adjustments.
7: You know, I planned on having lasagna tonight, but I'm more in the mood for chicken. Will you turn on the oven? Set it at 350.
8: But the refrigerator is planning on us having lasagna.
7: I won't let the refrigerator run my life.
9: You are low on chicken.
8: Well, then I'll merely need to program in the change of menu.
9: Current oven temperature, 120 degrees. Heating to...
7: Don't tell me you hooked up voice controls to the oven as well.
8: Well, I thought it'd be helpful.
7: And that's supposed to be 350, Eugene.
8: Well, I understand. But you see, Katrina, when I programmed in the menu, lasagna was planned for this evening.
9: You are overstocked in ice cream, cheese...
7: Eugene, this is going to drive me crazy.
8: Relax, Katrina. In the long run, this will make our lives much more efficient.
7: I need some water.
8: Well, once you get used to automated appliances, you'll...
7: The sink, Eugene? This is ridiculous. I don't need all of this. I don't want any of this.
8: But I've recently discovered the benefits of voice-controlled technology. It's quite simple, actually. Once an appliance is programmed, other appliances only require some slight adjustments, and the same microchip can be utilized.
9: Current oven temperature, 260 degrees.
7: Isn't there more of a need for your creativity at Wits End or anywhere else?
8: Well, actually, I was at Wits End yesterday with Imagination Station ideas, but I soon discovered they weren't necessary.
9: Ice cream, cheese.
8: The appliances seem to have their hearts set on lasagna. It might be best to simply let them have their way.
7: Eugene, I just want to make dinner, and I want chicken for dinner, and I would really prefer not to have my appetite determined by what the stove, microwave, or dishwasher think.
8: Yes, I see. Well, perhaps I should make myself more useful elsewhere then. I know. I'll reconnect with my computer club at the college.
7: That's a fine idea.
8: I shall return post-haste.
9: The door is ajar.
7: Eugene.
10: Streaming live in the Vision app.
5: This is Vision Kids.
6: Samantha. Hey, Grady.
5: What are you doing?
6: Oh, I took a class in origami, so Gino's Pizza said I could fold their flyers. They thought it might catch people's attention that way.
5: What is that, a giraffe?
6: No, this is Calvin Coolidge, but he is known as the president with the surprisingly long neck.
5: Oh.
6: So, how are things going with your mom working evenings?
5: Great.
6: Great?
5: Grady's getting her fired.
6: He what?
5: Samantha! Sorry.
6: Well, what happened?
5: It's not my fault. Things kept on going wrong, so I had to keep going downstairs to get her.
6: And her supervisor got mad, huh?
5: Real mad. Samantha! Sorry.
6: Well, what kind of things went wrong?
5: The TV was coming in fuzzy, and Samantha broke a glass, and we got bored.
6: Grady, are you trying to get her fired?
5: Maybe. She'd come home.
6: Grady, your mom's only doing this job because she loves you and Samantha. She wants to provide for you.
5: I know.
6: But you have to pull your weight, too. Hey, you guys want to hear a story?
5: Not really.
10: I do!
6: Okay, me too. Once upon a time, there was a scrawny 10-year-old kid named Wooten.
5: Oh, boy.
6: Okay, one day, little Wooten's parents decided they were going to move from Albuquerque, which is fun to say, to Alaska, which isn't as fun to say. Little Wooten was really disappointed. He loved Albuquerque and the friends he had there. He didn't want to move.
5: So what did he do?
6: Well, little Wooten whined, complained, and pouted, but they moved anyway. And so then Wooten just whined, complained, and pouted in Alaska. Until one day, his butler came home with a pet moose.
5: What?
6: Oh, yeah, it's a large animal with antlers and hooves. Anyway, little Wooten thought that was really cool. And Bradford told him if he stopped whining about the move and all the changes, he could actually enjoy and grow in this new place, Alaska. And from then on, little Wooten decided that when things changed, he just had to make the most of it. Change can help you change, you know, and that can be a good thing.
5: So, did you end up liking Alaska?
6: The story wasn't about me, Grady. I just made it up, and I always like to be the main character in my stories. But, do you get what I'm saying?
10: Mooses make things fun?
5: I guess you're saying I need to accept the change and make the best of it.
6: You got it, pal. Just think of it as your chance to be the man of the house. Help your mom out.
5: Be the man of the house. I could do that.
11: Okay, remember, Samantha, we're going to be grown-ups tonight. We're not going to have to get Mom for anything, okay?
10: Okay.
11: So, how about cereal for dinner?
10: Okay.
11: Get some milk out of the fridge.
10: Great!
11: And I'll get the cereal.
10: Grady, the floor's all wet.
11: What? What did you spill?
10: Nothing!
11: It's all over! I think it's coming out of the fridge. Oh no, the fridge isn't cold!
10: That's not good.
11: It's broken. We'll have to move everything out of here.
10: We should get Mom.
11: No, we don't need to. Here, we'll just put the milk on the fire escape. It's cold out there.
10: Okay. Whoa! Ow!
11: You spilled the gravy all over the carpet!
10: My leg hurts!
11: You're fine.
10: Get Mom!
11: Samantha!
10: Get Mom!
12: What's going on in there? There's water coming through my ceiling.
10: Get Mom!
5: Maybe I'll get Mom.
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3: So much to my confusion, Mr. Whitaker, Katrina didn't seem to appreciate my upgrades. So I decided to head to the library to meet with my computer club.
14: Oh, didn't you used to be president of that club?
3: Well, we actually called the leader the mainframe. My idea. But they have a new mainframe now, and well, frankly, it doesn't appear as though I'm needed, which has been the theme of the week.
14: What has?
3: My irrelevancy. At the college...

0: like it, though.
1: I'm not an enormous fan of change myself.
0: I guess it's bound to happen, but change can help you change, and that can be a good thing. Here's our apartment.
1: Do you think she'll mind if we get started before she makes it back upstairs?
0: She'll be a while. She's cleaning up after Mr. Bryson's dogs. Sorry about the mess. I forgot to make my bed.
1: Well, I won't go in your bedroom then.
0: You are in my bedroom.
1: Hmm?
0: I get to sleep on the couch. My mom and sister share the other room.
1: Oh, well, it's certainly cozy.
0: Yeah, that's what my mom says.
1: Oh, your electrical outlets are in desperate need of repair, Grady. I hope you realize that exposed wires like these are extremely dangerous.
0: Mom tells us to be careful. The landlord keeps saying he'll fix it, but he hasn't yet.
1: So I see.
0: Would you like something to drink? We have milk and juice.
1: Oh, well, some milk would be nice.
0: Okay, could you help me open the window?
1: Oh, why? It's rather chilly outside.
0: We keep the milk out on the fire escape since the fridge broke.
1: Your refrigerator isn't working?
0: Of course, that's why you're here, remember?
1: Well, in fact, I volunteered to upgrade your refrigerator.
0: Well, this one needs a lot of upgrading. It doesn't even work.
1: You know, the window seems to be stuck.
0: Oh, it doesn't close all the way. We usually just hang a blanket in front of it.
1: I see.
0: So can you fix the fridge?
1: Well, I'll take a look at it, literally and figuratively, but first of all, I think we can get this window to close all the way if we had some tools handy. Do you have a screwdriver?
0: I have a butter knife.
1: Well, actually, yeah, I have one in my car, and I bet I have some electrical tape and a drill for the outlet, too.
0: Really?
1: Yes, but first things first.
0: What's first?
1: Milk.
2: So, what did Grady's mom think of your upgrade, Eugene?
1: Well, she cried. It was very touching.
2: Oh.
1: She especially liked the intercom device I created so Grady could contact her without having to go downstairs.
2: Well, it's a good thing you found time to help them, Eugene. I mean, before you got busy with a job at the college or an invention somewhere, you know.
1: Yes, it was rather fulfilling in a very unexpected way. I've been thinking, Mr. Whittaker, perhaps there is some truth about what you said regarding change.
2: Oh, well, what was that?
1: Well, maybe God is taking me in a different direction from what I previously expected.
2: What direction do you think he might be taking you?
1: Well, I'm uncertain. I need to pray and ask him. All I can say for certain is that change helps you change, and that could be a good thing.
2: Wise words.
1: Well, I shall seek the counsel of Katrina concerning these matters. I have a feeling our future depends on the decisions we'll make in the next few days. I just want to say thanks to all of you for being here.
3: Yes, we appreciate you coming to our home at such short notice.
1: Sure.
2: Well, we're all really curious as to what this is all about.
1: Well, Katrina and I wanted to make an announcement, and as you three were instrumental in helping us make the decision, we wanted you to be the first to hear about it.
4: Oh, did you get a new pet, like a moose, maybe?
1: What?
0: It's an animal with antlers and hooves.
4: Yeah, he's right.
1: Oh. Well, after much prayer and through the counsel of good friends, Katrina and I have finally reached the end of a long and arduous journey.
3: Uh-huh.
1: One that has seen its share of potholes and delays, traffic jams and rubberneckers,
3: stop signs,
1: and go-go boots.
3: Eugene!
1: Katrina?
3: Maybe we should just tell them.
1: Oh, very well. Katrina and I have decided to start our own organization.
3: Yes, we've come to find that there are a lot of needs in our community.
1: Yes.
3: And so we've come to the conclusion that we are to start a philanthropic corporation to help people and groups in need.
1: Indeed. Wow.
2: That sounds wonderful.
4: Yeah, that's exactly what this town needs.
0: What does that mean, philanthropic?
1: Philanthropic.
3: It means we want to help. Wherever we're needed, whether that be cleaning a park or volunteering at a hospital or planning events at a nursing home or whatever.
4: Oh, that's great.
3: It could mean any number of things depending on the needs of the community.
2: Yeah.
1: And we'd appreciate all of your suggestions on areas where we can better serve the town of Odyssey.
3: Yes.
1: And anyone who wants to volunteer with the organization would be warmly received.
3: That's true.
0: I can clean up parks. It would be fun.
4: Yeah, right. I can sort mail by zip code.
2: And I'd be happy to do whatever I can, including putting up notices at wits' end.
1: Perfect.
3: Oh, thank you.
2: Yeah, I'm sure many of the kids would enjoy being a part of all this.
4: Oh, you're right.
2: Yeah.

0: they love it.
1: You know, it's interesting. I've never been very enthusiastic about change and newness, but I must say, I am exhilarated by this new opportunity.
2: Oh, that's great.
0: Great idea, Eugene.
3: I need to be changed.
1: Oh, and even though that was my furnace filter talking, I believe it still speaks volumes.
2: Oh, that's it, Eugene. I want all of my appliances back to normal.
1: Oh, well, you see, I used to feel the same way, Katrina. I wanted everything back to normal.
0: Oh, you think this is bad? You should come to my house.
2: I don't think you know what normal is. I am going to start camping out in the backyard if that toaster reprimands me one more time.
1: No, actually, Katrina, the toaster has been quite polite.
2: I think I have been quite polite. Do you hear what that called?

0: When we look through our Bibles, we see that God brought a change into many people's lives. Abraham was told to pack up and move to a land he knew nothing about. Moses was changed from being a shepherd to being a leader of thousands of people. The disciples were asked to leave their work and spend the next few years traveling with Jesus. God often requires us to go through change, just like He did with Grady and Eugene in today's show. That's how He helps us grow. The question is, what are you going to do when your life goes in a different direction than you expected? Today we learned we need to face those changes with prayer, a good attitude, and to trust that, in the long run, God is using those changes to do great things. Adventures and Odysseys, a presentation of Focus on the Family. Back to Abnormal was written by Kathy Buchanan and directed by Bob Hoos. Our vocal talent included Paul Herlinger, Jess Harnell, Audrey Wasilewski, Jordan Orr, Mary Mauser, and Will Ryan as Eugene. Our sound designer was Glenn Montjoy. Our producers were Marshall Younger and Bob Hoos. And I'm Chris, hoping you'll join us again next time for more Adventures in Odyssey.
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3: Vision Kids!
4: Hi, I'm Evelyn, and my favorite Bible verse is John 3:16,
5: which says,
4: "For God so loved the world that He gave His one and only Son,
5: that whoever believes in Him shall not perish but have eternal life."
4: That's John 3:16.
5: And this is Vision Kids.
3: Vision Kids!

Welcome to the all-new Vision Kids. We are so glad you're listening. My name's Dan Warlow. G'day. Nice to meet you. Hey, let's not keep this incredible secret to ourselves. You got to tell your friends about it. 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The best part is it's a 24/7 stream. 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See you soon.

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1: We are Vision Kids.
2: Hey, I got a question. 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
3: 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Come on, kids, sing along. Jesus came.

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1: Hey guys, I like your singing.
0: Well, hello. Kids, meet Mr. Donut Man.
2: Hey, Mr. Donut Man.
1: Hello.
2: We were just singing about why Jesus came down to earth.
1: Hey, that's wonderful. Mind if I sing along?
3: Sure.

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1: So does that answer the question?
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0: And that's why God came down to us.
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Hey, everyone. My name's Dan Warlow, and I'd love to share with you a scripture verse. It's from 1 Corinthians 15, verse 33, and it says this: "Do not be misled. Bad company corrupts good character." Do not be misled. Bad company corrupts good character. Now, I know what you may be thinking, that this is about if you start a business and it ends up being a bad company. But it is not that. It's talking about your friends. I want to ask you about your friends. Who do you hang out with? Who are the people that you love spending time with, or that you find yourself spending time with? Now, I don't know if you've heard this before. There's a saying out there that you will become like the top five people you spend your time with. So here's my question for you. Who are you hanging around? What are they like? What is their character like? Are they honest? Are they friendly? Are they the kind of people that you want to become more like? And I love these questions, thinking about what is the kind of character that I want to have? Who do I want to be? And there's things every day in my life that I realize I need to change. I need to grow. I need to become more like Christ. I need to have more of the fruit of the Spirit in me, particularly the first three, right? Love, joy, peace, all of those things. So who are your friends and who do you want to be like? My encouragement to you is that you would find good company, good friends to hang around, because bad company corrupts good character. And I want to put it to you that good company helps to grow good character. You know, the Bible says that iron sharpens iron, and it's talking about when we get around other people who encourage us in our journey with Jesus. And I'm wondering if I might be able to pray for you, for your family, and for me. Let's do that. Jesus, I want to thank you for how good you are. And I want to thank you for the friendships in our lives, the people that bring us joy, that understand us. And I pray that you would help us see friendships that you want us to strengthen. I pray that you'll help us to see friendships that you want us to maybe distance ourselves from. But whatever it is, I pray you'd help us to hear you and to have the courage to take the steps in obedience. In Jesus' name I pray. Amen. I'm Dan Warlow, and this is Vision Kids. Vision.

way of life is empty. I am a slave to sin. So what about God's kingdom?

0: 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Verse of the Week.
1: For it is by grace you have been saved through faith, and this not from yourself. It is the gift of God. Ephesians 2 verse 8.
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0: Am I on? Oh, wait. Oh, hello? Oh, it's on. Oh, hey, everyone. It's Dan Warlow here. There's so much good stuff about Vision Kids, but the thing I want to tell you about now is called Adventures in Odyssey. It's a much-loved radio drama. It's like radio theatre. You get the actors, you get all these sound effects and great stories. Here's the thing. You are not going to want to miss it. It's on every weekday. That's Monday to Friday. You've just got to tune in and you're guaranteed to hear it. It's going to be amazing. Don't miss it. See you soon.
1: You were lying in your bed. You were feeling kind of sleepy. But you couldn't close your eyes because the room was getting creepy. Were those eyeballs in the closet?

0: What are you gonna do?
1: I'm going to call the police.
0: No, you don't need to do anything.
1: What? Why?
0: Because...

0: Vision Kids!
1: Hi, welcome to Quick Six, quick Bible stories for the everyday. And today, I'm here with Mum.
2: Hi, Millie. Last time we heard about when the huge Philistine army had come to fight against the Israelites. Most of Saul's army had been scared and ran away, and so now he was left with just 600 men who were brave enough to fight that huge enemy army.
1: Saul's son, Jonathan, was brave and trusted God. He decided to go down to see the Philistine army. He took his servant to help him, but didn't tell his dad, King Saul.
2: When they were getting close to the outside of the army, there were 20 Philistine soldiers who were like an outpost. Jonathan said to his servant, "Perhaps the Lord will help us, for nothing can stop God. He can win a battle whether he has a lot of soldiers or just a few."
1: His servant replied, "Do whatever you think is best. I am completely with you."
2: So Jonathan said to his servant, "Let's go over to the group of soldiers and show ourselves to them. If they say, 'Come and fight,' then this will be the Lord's sign that he will help us defeat them." So they crossed over and stood up in front of the Philistines. The enemy soldiers shouted out to them and said, "Come up here and fight us."
1: Jonathan said to his servant, "Come on, climb right behind me, for the Lord will help us defeat them." And they fought with God's help and defeated all 20 men in the group of Philistine soldiers. Then God caused a great panic in the whole Philistine camp, and a great earthquake struck. All the Philistines were very scared.
2: Some of Saul's soldiers were watching the Philistine army from back at their camp, and they saw something very strange. Suddenly, they could see the huge Philistine army running away.
1: King Saul ordered that they call the roll to see who was missing, and they found out that Jonathan and his servant were gone.
2: While King Saul was still talking, the noise from the Philistine camp was getting louder and louder, and he told his men to quickly go and join the fight. When the Israelites arrived, they found that the Philistine soldiers were fighting each other. And when all the Israelites who were hiding could see what was happening, they came out of their hiding places and helped to fight as well.
1: So God saved Israel from the Philistine army that day.
2: It's wonderful that Jonathan and his servant were brave enough to do what God was telling them to do. If they had stayed back up with King Saul instead of going down to fight the enemy, they wouldn't have won the battle. But they trusted that God would help them even though there were only two of them. And the good news is, you can trust that God will help you too, no matter how big or small you might feel.
1: Yep, and that's great news.
2: Have a great day.
1: Bye.
0: Helping kids.
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3: Verse of the week.
0: For it is by grace you have been saved through faith. And this, not from yourself. It is the gift of God. Ephesians 2 verse 8. This verse reminds me that being saved is a special gift given by God, and that I get to go to heaven because I believe that Jesus died and rose again for me, and not because of anything that I have done or have to do. This is the best gift of all.
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5: 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Now, don't go anywhere, because in less than 15 minutes, Adventures in Odyssey is on. I'm serious. You're going to love it. Trust me. You're not going to want to miss it. You're listening to Vision Kids, and I'm Dan Warlow. See you soon.

0: is Chris. Welcome to Adventures in Odyssey.
1: Oh, hi there. Welcome to Odyssey. I'm John Avery Whittaker, but most folks around here call me Whit. Why don't you get the whole family together and join us for another exciting Adventure in Odyssey?
2: A job.
1: Oh, didn't you used to be president of that club?
3: He is known as the president with the surprisingly long neck.
1: Look at the neck.
4: Isn't there more of a need for your creativity at Wits End or anywhere else?
3: Yeah, that's exactly what this town needs.

0: I should be home by about 5. I'm stopping by the dean's office now. Oh, Dean Rogers, I wanted to let him know I'm back in town. Campbell College is always looking for research analysts. I'm sure they'll want me to get back to work as soon as possible. Oh, I'm at a store now, so I need to go. Oh, me too. But there are people around. Well, bye, Snooky Wookie.
1: Come in.
0: Greetings!
1: Yes, can I help you?
0: Oh, I apologize. I was looking for Dean Rogers. I must have the wrong office.
1: Dean Rogers is no longer working at Campbell College. He resigned.
0: Huh?
1: I'm Joshua Martin. I've taken his place.
0: Oh. Well, undoubtedly you've heard of me. I am Eugene Meltzer. I used to work here. I was a research assistant. I taught some of his classes and headed up several research teams. Dean Rogers used to call me his resident genius.
1: Eugene Meltzer. Uh-huh. Doesn't ring a bell.
0: Well, I can get you a resume. I'm sure you'll be quite pleased with my work.
1: No need for that. I'm sorry. We're not hiring.
0: But I don't think you understand. I recently moved back into town. I was expecting to work here again.
1: Oh, you need a job.
0: Oh, I don't need a job.
1: Let's see here. I always want to help out alumni. We're doing a big alumni push this year. We're supposed to be nice to all of you.
2: We just got a list of job openings on campus.
1: Here it is.
0: But
1: we have an opening as a cafeteria worker. Mm. I can put in a good word for you.
0: No, thank you. That's not needed.
1: Well, there might be something in maintenance.
0: Maintenance?
1: Well, unless you think these jobs are beneath you.
0: Oh, no, it's not that at all. It's just that...
1: Mr. Meltzer, but while there are a few possibilities for gainful employment, I don't have any openings at present for, as you say, resident geniuses. Mm. However, if you like, I'll be sure to give you a call when we do have an opening.
0: I see. Well, thank you for your time, Dean Martin.
1: It's always a pleasure to speak with an alumnus.
0: I've been attempting to locate you, Mr. Whitaker.
3: Oh, good afternoon, Eugene.
0: Good afternoon. What are you working on, if I may ask?
3: Oh, I'm just adjusting some settings on the imagination station.
0: Ah, quite providential.
3: How so?
0: Well, I've spent the last several hours at the Campbell College Library doing some research for the station.
3: Research?
0: Mm-hmm. I was struck with an idea of making an imagination station adventure on the Revolutionary War. I believe I have all the information we need right here.
3: Eugene,
0: I apologize. I meant I need. I can do it myself, as I've done on numerous occasions. I only wanted to obtain your approval before I proceeded.
3: Well, we already have a Revolutionary War adventure.
0: Well, of course you do. You do?
3: Mm.
0: Oh, well, I suppose I should have checked on that first. Fortunately, I have some other wonderful ideas for which I would be more than happy to research and create programs. Perhaps one on Neil Armstrong's trip to the moon or an adventure on the Titanic.
3: Well, Eugene, those are fine ideas.
0: Oh, thank you.
3: But you know, the research isn't necessary.
0: What?
3: The imagination station is now capable of creating programs simply by scanning in a book of information on a particular event. It's a little upgrade that I came up with while you were gone.
0: Oh, well, that's brilliant, of course. I suppose I didn't need to do all that research, did I? Well, you know, perhaps the station is in need of a full system diagnostic then.
3: Eugene, are you looking for something to do?
0: Well, I'm afraid so, Mr. Whitaker. Life at the college seems to have moved on without me. My fellow researchers have all left for different schools, and even Dean Rogers is gone.
3: Yeah, I suppose things do change.
0: As I'm well aware. However, I wasn't expecting the change to be quite so radical. It appears I don't fit in with any of my old places.
3: Well, maybe you don't.
0: Well, I wasn't expecting you to agree with me.
3: Well, no, I'm saying it may not be such a negative thing.
0: Oh?
3: Well, sometimes change is God's way of taking us on a different path, one we may not choose for ourselves.
0: Well, it seems rather confusing, though, why God would choose to close doors on being able to use the skills he's given me.
3: Maybe you need to try some different doors.
4: Hey, Grady.
5: Hi, Wookie.
4: Wow, you look more down than the stock I own in powdered meat.
5: Why are you delivering mail in my neighborhood?
6: Oh, I'm filling in for Wilma while she has a tonsillectomy. Or was it an appendectomy? Anyway, she's losing something. So what's wrong?
5: Nothing. I'm just... My mom got a new job.
6: Oh, wow. That's a bummer. Is that a bad thing?
5: No, it's fine. It's just that she's working evenings.
6: Oh, so now you don't get time with her like you used to.
5: It's not a big deal. She cleans the building we live in. She's only downstairs.
6: But who makes you dinner?
5: I make it myself.
6: And you take care of your sister?
5: Yep.
6: Well, who tucks you in at night?
5: I don't need to be tucked in. I'm 8.
6: Wow, a self-tucker. I respect that.
5: I just don't like things changing. They were fine the way they used to be.
6: Well, I bet your mom would still like to be home in the evenings, too.
5: She said it was only for a while, until she can find another job.
6: I'll tell you what, Grady. Mr. Phillips got 2 newspapers today, and he gave me his extra one for my birdcage. But I think your mom might need it even more than my bird. We can look through the job listings in here.
5: What kind of jobs?
6: Oh, there's all kinds. Let's see here. What's your mom good at?
5: She used to clean a factory.
6: Oh, there's got to be something in here for her then. Here are the want ads. But let me see. Does your mom have any experience in shingling?
5: No.
6: Does she speak fluent Vietnamese?
5: No.
6: Well, there doesn't seem to be much here then. Oh, wait. This one's perfect.
5: What is it?
6: Needed. Experienced professional to do janitorial work in apartment complex. Second shift. Includes benefits. Called Green Forest Apartments.
5: That's what she's doing.
6: Oh. Well, here's another one. How good is she on a trapeze?
7: Eugene, I'm home.
8: Oh, greetings, Katrina.
7: Why are you moving the refrigerator?
8: Well, I'm merely putting it back in place after I added some improvements.
7: But the refrigerator is brand new.
8: Well, things can always be improved.
7: I suppose.
8: Mm-hmm.
7: Could you help me unload the groceries?
8: Oh, certainly. Right after I plug it back in.
9: You need orange juice, eggs, and Parmesan cheese.
7: What was that?
8: The refrigerator. I programmed in the menu for this coming week, and it lets us know what ingredients we need. One of my little improvements.
7: Oh, well, I happened to get those things and a few more.
9: We're overstocked in ice cream and candles.
7: Eugene, we're not overstocked. I bought extra things to have on hand.
8: Oh, well, I'll simply make some adjustments.
7: You know, I planned on having lasagna tonight, but I'm more in the mood for chicken. Will you turn on the oven? Set it at 350.
8: But the refrigerator is planning on us having lasagna.
7: I won't let the refrigerator run my life.
9: You are low on chicken.
8: Well, then I'll merely need to program in the change of menu.
9: Current oven temperature, 120 degrees, heating to...
7: Don't tell me you hooked up voice controls to the oven as well.
8: Well, I thought it'd be helpful.
7: And that's supposed to be 350, Eugene.
8: Well, I understand. But you see, Katrina, when I programmed in the menu, lasagna was planned for this evening.
9: You are overstocked, Dan. Ice cream.
7: Eugene, this is going to drive me crazy.
8: Relax, Katrina. In the long run, this will make our lives much more efficient.
7: I need some water.
8: Well, once you get used to automated appliances, you'll...
9: Sink completely off.
7: The sink, Eugene? This is ridiculous. I don't need all of this. I don't want any of this.
8: But I've recently discovered the benefits of voice-controlled technology. It's quite simple, actually. Once an appliance is programmed, other appliances only require some slight adjustments, and the same microchip can be utilized.
9: Current oven temperature to 160 degrees.
7: Isn't there more of a need for your creativity at Wits End or anywhere else?
8: Well, actually, I was at Wits End yesterday with Imagination Station ideas, but I soon discovered they weren't necessary. The appliances seem to have their hearts set on lasagna. It might be best to simply let them have their way.
7: Eugene, I just want to make dinner. And I want chicken for dinner. And I would really prefer not to have my appetite determined by what the stove, microwave, or dishwasher think.
8: Yes, I see. Well, perhaps I should make myself more useful elsewhere then. Oh, I know. I'll reconnect with my computer club at the college.
7: That's a fine idea.
8: I shall return post-haste.
9: The door is ajar.
7: Eugene.
10: Adventures in Odyssey on Vision Kids.
11: Vision Kids!
6: Samantha, hey Grady.
5: What are you doing?
6: Oh, I took a class in origami, so Gino's Pizza said I could fold their flyers. They thought it might catch people's attention that way.
5: What is that, a giraffe?
6: No, this is Calvin Coolidge, but he is known as the president with the surprisingly long neck.
5: Oh.
6: So, how are things going with your mom working evenings?
5: Great.
6: Great?
5: Grady's getting her fired.
6: He what?
5: Samantha! Sorry.
6: Well, what happened?
5: It's not my fault. Things kept on going wrong, so I had to keep going downstairs to get her.
6: And her supervisor got mad, huh?
5: Real mad. Samantha! Sorry!
6: Well, what kind of things went wrong?
5: The TV was coming in fuzzy, and Samantha broke a glass, and we got bored.
6: Hmm. Grady, are you trying to get her fired?
5: Maybe. She'd come home.
6: Grady, your mom's only doing this job because she loves you and Samantha. She wants to provide for you.
5: I know.
6: But, you have to pull your weight, too. Hey, you guys want to hear a story?
5: Not really.
12: I do!
6: Okay, me too. Once upon a time, there was a scrawny 10-year-old kid named, Wooten.
5: Oh, boy.
6: Okay, one day, little Wooten's parents decided they were going to move from Albuquerque, which is fun to say, to Alaska, which isn't as fun to say. Little Wooten was really disappointed. He loved Albuquerque and the friends he had there. He didn't want to move.
5: So what did he do?
6: Well, little Wooten whined, complained, and pouted, but they moved anyway. And so then Wooten just whined, complained, and pouted in Alaska. Until one day, his butler came home with a pet moose.
5: What?
6: Oh, yeah, it's a large animal with antlers and hooves. Anyway, little Wooten thought that was really cool. And Bradford told him if he stopped whining about the move and all the changes, he could actually enjoy and grow in this new place, Alaska. And from then on, little Wooten decided that when things changed, he just had to make the most of it. Change can help you change, you know. And that can be a good thing.
5: So, did you end up liking Alaska?
6: The story wasn't about me, Grady. I just made it up, and I always like to be the main character in my stories. But, do you get what I'm saying?
12: Mooses make things fun?
5: I guess you're saying I need to accept the change and make the best of it.
6: You got it, pal. Just think of it as your chance to be the man of the house. Help your mom out.
5: Be the man of the house. I could do that.
13: Okay, remember, Samantha, we're going to be grown-ups tonight. We're not going to have to get Mom for anything, okay?
12: Okay.
13: So, how about cereal for dinner?
12: Okay.
13: Get some milk out of the fridge.
12: Great!
13: And I'll get the cereal.
12: Grady, the floor's all wet.
13: What? What did you spill?
12: Nothing!
13: It's all over! I think it's coming out of the fridge. Oh no, the fridge isn't cold!
12: That's not good.
13: It's broken. We'll have to move everything out of here.
12: We should get Mom.
13: No, we don't need to. Here, we'll just put the milk on the fire escape. It's cold out there.
12: Okay. Whoa! Ow!
13: You spilled the gravy all over the carpet!
12: My leg hurts!
13: You're fine.
12: Get Mom!
13: Samantha!
12: Get Mom!
14: What's going on in there? There's water coming through my ceiling.
12: Get Mom!
13: Maybe I'll get Mom.

0: So much to my confusion, Mr. Whittaker, Katrina didn't seem to appreciate my upgrades. So I decided to head to the library to meet with my computer club.
1: Oh, didn't you used to be president of that club?
0: Well, we actually called the leader the mainframe. My idea. But they have a new mainframe now, and, well, frankly, it doesn't appear as though I'm needed, which has been the theme of the week.
1: What has?
0: My irrelevancy. At the college, at home, here. Doesn't seem that long ago that I was an indispensable part of Wits End.
1: Well, you were. But when you left, we had to figure out how to cope and to sort of do things by ourselves.
0: Well, it doesn't seem to have been too difficult without me.
1: Well, it was at first. You're a hard man to replace. But it got easier with time. I suppose that none of us is really irreplaceable, not even me.
0: Well, I doubt that.
1: I don't know. Remember, I went to the Middle East for a while? You all seemed to handle things just fine in my absence.
0: Well, it was harder than you think. Your skills are such that the kids here need you. My skills appear to be unnecessary.
1: They're not unnecessary, Eugene. Maybe misplaced. Mm-hmm. You were indispensable here once. Now, I'm sure you'll be indispensable someplace else.
0: Well, it would be helpful to have a clue as to where that place might be.
2: Wow, I don't know why your neighbor was so mad. Some people pay for water beds.
3: I know.
1: Oh, hello there, Wooten. Hi, Grady.
4: Hello.
2: Oh, hi, Whit. Hi, Eugene. Hey, do you guys know Grady?
0: Oh, greetings. A pleasure to make your acquaintance.
3: Hi.
2: Eugene is the guy I was telling you about.
3: Oh, yeah. You make talking refrigerators.
0: Yes, I do.
3: We need one of those.
0: You do?
3: Oh, yeah.
0: Well, I'd be happy to make the necessary upgrades.
3: Really? That'd be cool. I'll ask my mom.
0: Certainly. Just let me know.
2: Oh, almost forgot your mail, Whit.
1: Huh. Interesting. A giraffe?
0: Oh, clearly it's Calvin Coolidge. Look at the neck.
2: Hey, that's right.
1: Oh, how did you know?
2: Oh, Eugene and I have a special connection.
0: Yes, great minds.
2: Especially his.
0: Well, Grady, your mother seems quite pleasant.
3: Yeah, she is. She used to be home at night.
0: Well, I suppose things change.
3: Yeah, I don't really like it, though.
0: I'm not an enormous fan of change myself.
3: I guess it's bound to happen, but change can help you change, and that can be a good thing. Here's our apartment.
0: Do you think she'll mind if we get started before she makes it back upstairs?
3: She'll be a while. She's cleaning up after Mr. Bryson's dogs. Oh, sorry about the mess. I forgot to make my bed.
0: Well, I won't go in your bedroom then.
3: You are in my bedroom.
0: Hmm?
3: I get to sleep on the couch. My mom and sister share the other room.
0: Oh, well, it's certainly cozy.
3: Yeah, that's what my mom says.
0: Oh, your electrical outlets are in desperate need of repair, Grady. I hope you realize that exposed wires like these are extremely dangerous.
3: Mom tells us to be careful. The landlord keeps saying he'll fix it, but he hasn't yet.
0: So I see.
3: Would you like something to drink? We have milk and juice.
0: Oh, well, some milk would be nice.
3: Okay, could you help me open the window?
0: Well, why? It's rather chilly outside.
3: We keep the milk out on the fire escape since the fridge broke.
0: Your refrigerator isn't working?
3: Of course, that's why you're here, remember?
0: Well, in fact, I volunteered to upgrade your refrigerator.
3: Well, this one needs a lot of upgrading. It doesn't even work.
0: You know, the window seems to be stuck.
3: Oh, it doesn't close all the way. We usually just hang a blanket in front of it.
0: I see.
3: So can you fix the fridge?
0: Well, I'll take a look at it, literally and figuratively, but first of all, I think we can get this window to close all the way if we had some tools handy. Do you have a screwdriver?
3: I have a butter knife.
0: Well, actually, yeah, I have one in my car, and I bet I have some electrical tape and a drill for the outlet, too.
3: Really?
0: Yes, but first things first.
3: What's first?
0: Milk.
1: So, what did Grady's mom think of your upgrade, Eugene?
0: Well, she cried. It was very touching.
1: Oh.
0: She especially liked the intercom device I created so Grady could contact her without having to go downstairs.
1: Well, it's a good thing you found

0: everyone. I just want to say thanks to all of you for being here.
1: Yes, we appreciate you coming to our home at such short notice.
2: Sure.
3: Well, we're all really curious as to what this is all about.
0: Well, Katrina and I wanted to make an announcement, and as you three were instrumental in helping us make the decision, we wanted you to be the first to hear about it.
4: Oh, did you get a new pet, like a moose, maybe?
0: What?
5: It's an animal with antlers and hooves.
0: Yeah, he's right. Oh. Well, after much prayer and through the counsel of good friends, Katrina and I have finally reached the end of a long and arduous journey.
1: Uh-huh.
0: One that has seen its share of potholes and delays, traffic jams and rubberneckers,
1: Eugene, stop signs, and go-go boots.
0: Katrina?
1: Maybe we should just tell them.
0: Oh, very well. Katrina and I have decided to start our own organization.
1: Yes, we've come to find that there are a lot of needs in our community.
0: Yes.
1: And so we've come to the conclusion that we are to start a philanthropic corporation to help people and groups in need.
0: Indeed. Wow.
3: That sounds wonderful.
4: Yeah, that's exactly what this town needs.
5: What does that mean, philanthropic?
0: Philanthropic.
1: It means we want to help wherever we're needed, whether that be cleaning a park or volunteering at a hospital or planning events at a nursing home or whatever.
4: Oh, that's great.
1: It could mean any number of things depending on the needs of the community.
3: Yeah.
0: And we'd appreciate all of your suggestions on areas where we can better serve the town of Odyssey.
1: Yes.
0: And anyone who wants to volunteer with the organization would be warmly received.
1: That's true.
5: Mm-hmm. I can clean up parks. It would be fun.
4: Yeah, right? I can sort mail by zip code.
3: And I'd be happy to do whatever I can, including putting up notices at Wits End.
0: Perfect.
1: Oh, thank you.
3: Yeah, I'm sure many of the kids would enjoy being a part of all
4: you're
3: this.
4: Right,
3: yeah.
4: Wit. They love it.
0: You know, it's interesting. I've never been very enthusiastic about change and newness, but I must say, I am exhilerated by this new opportunity.
3: Oh, yeah.
4: That's great. Yeah, great idea, Eugene. Yeah.
6: I need to be changed.
0: Oh, and even though that was my furnace filter talking, I believe it still speaks volumes.
1: Oh, that's it, Eugene. I want all of my appliances back to normal.
0: Oh, well, you see, I used to feel the same way, Katrina. I wanted everything back to normal.
4: Oh, you think this is bad? You should come to my house.
0: Oh.
1: I don't think you know what normal is. I am going to start camping out in the backyard if that toaster reprimands me one more time.
0: No, actually, Katrina, the toast has been quite polite.
1: I think I have been quite polite. Do you hear what that car

0: When we look through our Bibles, we see that God brought a change into many people's lives. Abraham was told to pack up and move to a land he knew nothing about. Moses was changed from being a shepherd to being a leader of thousands of people. The disciples were asked to leave their work and spend the next few years traveling with Jesus. God often requires us to go through change, just like He did with Grady and Eugene in today's show. That's how He helps us grow. The question is, what are you going to do when your life goes in a different direction than you expected? Today we learned we need to face those changes with prayer, a good attitude, and to trust that, in the long run, God is using those changes to do great things. Adventures and Odysseys, a presentation of Focus on the Family, Back to Abnormal, was written by Kathy Buchanan and directed by Bob Hoos. Our vocal talent included Paul Herlinger, Jess Harnell, Audrey Wazalewski, Jordan Orr, Mary Mauser, and Will Ryan as Eugene. Our sound designer was Glenn Montjoy. Our producers were Marshall Younger and Bob Hoos. And I'm Chris, hoping you'll join us again next time for more Adventures in Odyssey.
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2: Which

0: see what you're saying. All right, I understand. Now, let's suppose that this is true. You still look rather rupee, but I know what we can do. You step behind this curtain, it will only take a minute. There's a closet in the corner, and you'll like what I've got in it. You'll find my royal armor there. Now, Dally, put it on. Yes, now you'll look much bigger when the battle lines are drawn. One more thing you'll need, I think. Pick up my royal sword. It's a big one and a beauty. The best we could afford. Once you've got it all together, I think you will agree. You're bound to do much better if you try to look like me. Oh, dear.
1: You know, I think maybe I should just be plain old me.
0: Oh, yes. Well, I suppose. But have you seen Goliath? Why, he's

Welcome to the all-new Vision Kids. We are so glad you're listening. My name's Dan Warlow. G'day. Nice to meet you. Hey, let's not keep this incredible secret to ourselves. You got to tell your friends about it. Spread the news to your school, your church, your family, so everyone can be a part of this amazing journey. The best part is it's a 24/7 stream. So no matter if you listen in the morning or at lunchtime or night or midnight, maybe not midnight, but you know, no matter when you listen, you'll hear friendly voices, great music, and some amazing programs, including the best ever, most popular, Adventures in Odyssey, every weekday, and some amazing radio theatre on the weekends. Don't miss it. See you soon.

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1: Jesus is the mighty, mighty King. Jesus is the mighty, mighty King. God made him the boss of everything, and Jesus is the mighty, mighty King. All right, here we go.
2: Adam.
1: Adam, ready? Adam is not the boss. They're looking for another person.
2: Amy.
1: Amy is not the boss. Let's do one more.
2: Katie
1: is not the boss. Jesus is the boss. Cause just the boys.

0: Vicky. We got someone else. Shh, shh, shh.
1: Blake.
0: Blake is not the boss. Ah, ah. She's forgotten her name. What's her name? Mummy can tell us.
2: Nilani.
0: Oh, that's a beautiful name. Nilani, say that. Nilani is not the boss. Sorry, Nilani.
1: Murray.
0: Murray. Murray is not the boss. Who is? Jesus is the boss. Cause girls. Jesus is.

0: God.
1: We got someone else?
2: Steven.
1: Steven is not the boss.
2: Jonathan.
1: Jonathan. It's Jonathan.
0: Jonathan is not the boss.
1: Hey, let's do everyone. You say your name after three. One, two, three. Is not the boss. We got one more. We have one more. Shh. Listen.
2: God.
1: Guy is not the boss. Who is Jesus? Is the boss. Cause. Hey, I've got an idea. What about just the grown-ups? The mums and the dads sing the chorus. Ready? Here we go, grown-ups.

0: Mighty King.
1: Yes, sir.
0: Wait.
1: Well done.
0: Who thinks they can do a new song? I sing, the word became flesh and dwelt among us. And you sing, oh, you'd better believe it. All right, here we go.

0: this cute and cuddly little thing. Ah, it's a redback spider! Get it off me! Ah!
1: Ha, that guy's very funny. Yeah, I like you a lot, Steve. My fine guy. Yeah, we come back again soon.
2: G'day, it's Andy Kirk here. Martin Luther King is famous for many things and many quotes. But perhaps one that defined who he was is, "Our lives begin to end the day we become silent about things that matter." Martin Luther King did not stay silent about the things that mattered to him. In fact, he challenged the things of civil rights so much that he changed the course of history in America. What are you passionate about? What is your complaint? What are you willing to stand up for? Because if you stay silent, in the words of Dr. King, our lives begin to end that day. I'm Andy Kirk. Super
3: Kids. Vision Kids.

Vision Kids, it's Belle Thompson here. I bet you've heard the amazing story of David and Goliath, starring a brave young man who had great courage to face a giant. I bet you'd like to be brave like him. Well, I've got good news for you. I think you can. Let's read that story from the Bible and explore that now. In 1 Samuel 17, the Philistines have invaded Israel and nobody is brave enough to face Goliath until young David comes along. "Don't worry about this Philistine," David told Saul. "I'll go and fight him." "Don't be ridiculous," Saul replied. "There's no way you can fight this Philistine and possibly win. You're only a boy, and he's been a man of war since his youth." But David persisted. "I've been taking care of my father's sheep and goats," he said. "When a lion or a bear comes to steal a lamb from the flock, I go after it with a club and rescue the lamb from its mouth. If the animal turns on me, I catch it by the jaw. I've done this to both lions and bears, and I'll do it to this pagan Philistine too, for he has defied the armies of the living God. The Lord who rescued me from the claws of the lion and the bear will rescue me from this Philistine." Saul finally consented. "All right, go ahead," he said, "and may the Lord be with you." Well, the rest is history. David slays the giant and wins the battle for Israel. As I read that story again, I realized how David became so brave. He said that the reason he had courage to face Goliath was because he had learnt to trust God in the small challenges while he was still a kid at home. David learned to be a giant slayer when he was just looking after his dad's sheep. And it was because of those experiences, learning to trust God while growing up, that David then had the courage to face grown-up battles when they came along. So kids, right now, while you're still young, you can be like David and learn to trust God in all your everyday experiences and challenges. Whether you're at school or at the playground or playing sport, you can ask God to help you follow him and teach you to be brave right there. That is how you learn that God is with you. Following God now will grow your strength for when you face the giants up ahead. Let's pray. Jesus, please help me to learn to be brave like David so that I can grow up to trust you. Teach me in all the small things now so that I can do great things for you in future. Amen. And hey parents, if you've been listening to this Bible story too, I think God wants to remind you that what you're doing right now as a parent really matters. I know it can sometimes feel like all we're doing is wiping snotty noses and endlessly cleaning up messes for our kids. But this season, as our kids grow up, is actually vital preparation for their future. Great people of faith aren't just born. They grow over time in real homes with everyday parents like us. So be encouraged that all your hard work is worth it, because big things grow from small beginnings. We are the future.

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1: This is Vision Kids.
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1: Oh no.
0: Pray to Jesus when you're bored.
1: Whatever.

0: noisy.
1: Oh, excuse me, what's that?
2: Oh, nudge. Shh.
0: Pray to Jesus when you're cranky.
1: Oh, I'm getting really cranky. I gotta count to three. One, two, three. Stop it.
0: Pray to Jesus when you're naughty.
1: Oh, no, it wasn't me. She did it.
0: Pray to...

0: Jesus. When you're hurting,
1: ow, that hurts.
0: Pray to Jesus when you're frightened.
1: Oh, what was that?
0: No, it's alright, it's only me.
1: Okay, phew.
0: Pray to Jesus when you're sleepy.
1: Oh, I like this one. Okay, sleepy.
0: I feel
1: Colin, I meant to do the actions. Don't go to sleep. Colin! Colin! Oh, wake up, no, Colin!
2: Oh, oh. Oh, we're still doing the song. Sorry.
0: Yes. Pray to Jesus, mighty, mighty Jesus. Stop what you're doing and pray to Jesus.
1: Stop what you're doing and
0: pray to Jesus.
1: Stop what you're doing and
0: pray to Jesus.

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3: Verse of the week.
1: For it is by grace you have been saved through faith. And this, not from yourself. It is the gift of God. Ephesians 2 verse 8.
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And we have a lot of awesome things like music and stories and programs. But the one I want to tell you about is Adventures in Odyssey. It's the much-loved radio drama, and it brings moral and biblical principles to life. Do you have drama in your house? Maybe every day. This is a way better drama to listen to. It's actually radio theatre. You've got the actors, you've got the sound effects, great stories, and there's something about the way stories capture our hearts and stay in our memory. So don't miss it. How do you listen to it? Well, you're going to listen to Vision Kids every weekday. That's when it's on. Adventures in Odyssey. Don't miss it. I'm Dan Warlow.

did not take long till I had drove my mum insane with, can I please have something, mum? What I'd really, really like is that toy gun. Whoa, can I please shoot you now, mum? Oh, stop it. We're only in aisle one. Children, be sure to listen to your mum. Well, it seemed like an eternity

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I bawled my eyes out all the way.

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1: Hi, welcome to Quick Six, quick Bible stories for the everyday. And today, I'm here with Mum.
2: Hi, Millie. Last time we heard about when the huge Philistine army had come to fight against the Israelites. Most of Saul's army had been scared and ran away, and so now he was left with just 600 men who were brave enough to fight that huge enemy army.
1: Saul's son, Jonathan, was brave and trusted God. He decided to go down to see the Philistine army. He took his servant to help him, but didn't tell his dad, King Saul.
2: When they were getting close to the outside of the army, there were 20 Philistine soldiers who were like an outpost. Jonathan said to his servant, "Perhaps the Lord will help us, for nothing can stop God. He can win a battle whether he has a lot of soldiers or just a few."
1: His servant replied, "Do whatever you think is best. I am completely with you."
2: So Jonathan said to his servant, "Let's go over to the group of soldiers and show ourselves to them. If they say, 'Come and fight,' then this will be the Lord's sign that he will help us defeat them." So they crossed over and stood up in front of the Philistines. The enemy soldiers shouted out to them and said, "Come up here and fight us."
1: Jonathan said to his servant, "Come on, climb right behind me, for the Lord will help us defeat them." And they fought with God's help and defeated all 20 men in the group of Philistine soldiers. Then God caused a great panic in the whole Philistine camp, and a great earthquake struck. All the Philistines were very scared.
2: Some of Saul's soldiers were watching the Philistine army from back at their camp, and they saw something very strange. Suddenly, they could see the huge Philistine army running away.
1: King Saul ordered that they call the roll to see who was missing, and they found out that Jonathan and his servant were gone.
2: While King Saul was still talking, the noise from the Philistine camp was getting louder and louder, and he told his men to quickly go and join the fight. When the Israelites arrived, they found that the Philistine soldiers were fighting each other. And when all the Israelites who were hiding could see what was happening, they came out of their hiding places and helped to fight as well.
1: So God saved Israel from the Philistine army that day.
2: It's wonderful that Jonathan and his servant were brave enough to do what God was telling them to do. If they had stayed back up with King Saul instead of going down to fight the enemy, they wouldn't have won the battle. But they trusted that God would help them even though there were only two of them. And the good news is, you can trust that God will help you too, no matter how big or small you might feel.
1: Yep, and that's great news.
2: Have a great day.
1: Bye.
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2: 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It is the gift

0: 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Ephesians 2 verse 8. 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
1: It's me.
2: Is it a bird?
0: No way.
2: Is it a plane?
0: Uh-uh.
2: Who could it be?
1: It's me.
0: Check it out.
2: Is it a bird?
0: Uh-uh.
2: Is it a plane?
0: No way.
2: Who could it be?
0: Check it out.
1: It's me.
2: Is it a bird?
0: No way.
2: Is it a plane?
0: Uh-uh.
2: Who could it be?
0: Check it out.

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0: 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And if you're feeling real low,
1: and if you're starting to wilt,
0: a friend will even let you wear their favorite kilt.
1: What? Their favorite kilt?
0: Well, it had to rhyme. You're the one that said wilt.
1: Oh, that's okay.
0: It is?
1: Yep. You know why?
0: Why?
1: Because.

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1: Vision Kids!
2: That's my impression of the start of Odyssey. You're a little early, but maybe you just can't wait to get in to the next adventure in Odyssey. It's coming up in less than 15 minutes, so don't go away. You don't want to miss a second of Odyssey coming up soon.

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4: Dan.
5: Well, welcome to the show today, Vision Kids. Dan is my name, and today we're heading back to, well, not normal, but abnormal. You see, Eugene, he's been away from Odyssey for some time. He lost his memory, and he used to work as a professor at a community college. Well, he wants to get his job back, but is everything exactly like it was? Have you ever been away for a while, maybe from school? You had great fond memories, you came back, and, well, it actually wasn't like you thought it would be. Maybe Eugene's going to experience that today. We'll find out after this.

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2: Hi, this is Chris. Welcome to Adventures in Odyssey.
3: Oh, hi there. Welcome to Odyssey. I'm John Avery Whittaker, but most folks around here call me Whit. Why don't you get the whole family together and join us for another exciting Adventure in Odyssey.
4: A job.
3: Oh, didn't you used to be president of that club?
5: He is known as the president with the surprisingly long neck.
3: Look at the neck.
6: Isn't there more of a need for your creativity at Wits End or anywhere else?
5: Yeah, that's exactly what this town needs.

0: probably should be home by about 5. I'm stopping by the dean's office now. Oh, Dean Rogers, I wanted to let him know I'm back in town. Campbell College is always looking for research analysts. I'm sure they'll want me to get back to work as soon as possible. Oh, I'm at a store now, so I need to go. Oh, me too. But there are people around. Well, bye, Snooky Wookie.
1: Come in.
0: Greetings!
1: Yes, can I help you?
0: Oh, I apologize. I was looking for Dean Rogers. I must have the wrong office.
1: Dean Rogers is no longer working at Campbell College. He resigned.
0: Huh?
1: I'm Joshua Martin. I've taken his place.
0: Oh. Well, undoubtedly you've heard of me. I am Eugene Meltzer. I used to work here. I was a research assistant. I taught some of his classes and headed up several research teams. Dean Rogers used to call me his resident genius.
1: Eugene Meltzer. Uh-huh. Doesn't ring a bell.
0: Well, I can get you a resume. I'm sure you'll be quite pleased with my work.
1: No need for that. I'm sorry. We're not hiring.
0: But I don't think you understand. I recently moved back into town. I was expecting to work here again.
1: Oh, you need a job.
0: Oh, I don't need a job.
1: Let's see here. I always want to help out alumni. We're doing a big alumni push this year. We're supposed to be nice to all of you.
2: We just got a list of job openings on campus.
1: Here it is.
0: But
1: we have an opening as a cafeteria worker. I can put in a good word for you.
0: No, thank you. That's not needed.
1: Well, there might be something in maintenance.
0: Maintenance?
1: Well, unless you think these jobs are beneath you.
0: Oh, no, it's not that at all. It's just that...
1: Mr. Meltzer, but while there are a few possibilities for gainful employment, I don't have any openings at present for, as you say, resident geniuses. However, if you like, I'll be sure to give you a call when we do have an opening.
0: I see. Well, thank you for your time, Dean Martin.
1: It's always a pleasure to speak with an alumnus.
0: I've been attempting to locate you, Mr. Whitaker.
3: Oh, good afternoon, Eugene.
0: Good afternoon. What are you working on, if I may ask?
3: Oh, I'm just adjusting some settings on the imagination station.
0: Ah, quite providential.
3: How so?
0: Well, I've spent the last several hours at the Campbell College Library doing some research for the station.
3: Research?
0: Mm-hmm. I was struck with an idea of making an imagination station adventure on the Revolutionary War. I believe I have all the information we need right here.
3: Eugene...
0: I apologize. I meant I need. I can do it myself, as I've done on numerous occasions. I only wanted to obtain your approval before I proceeded.
3: Well, we already have a Revolutionary War adventure.
0: Well, of course you do. You do?
3: Mm.
0: Oh, well... I suppose I should have checked on that first. Fortunately, I have some other wonderful ideas for which I would be more than happy to research and create programs. Perhaps one on Neil Armstrong's trip to the moon or an adventure on the Titanic.
3: Well, Eugene, those are fine ideas.
0: Oh, thank you.
3: But you know, the research isn't necessary.
0: What?
3: The imagination station is now capable of creating programs simply by scanning in a book of information on a particular event. It's a little upgrade that I came up with while you were gone.
0: Well, that's brilliant, of course. I suppose I didn't need to do all that research, did I? Well, you know, perhaps the station is in need of a full-system diagnostic, then.
3: Eugene, are you looking for something to do?
0: Well, I'm afraid so, Mr. Whitaker. Life at the college seems to have moved on without me. My fellow researchers have all left for different schools, and... even Dean Rogers is gone.
3: Yeah, I suppose things do change.
0: As I'm well aware. However, I wasn't expecting the change to be quite so radical. It appears I don't fit in with any of my old places.
3: Well, maybe you don't.
0: Well, I wasn't expecting you to agree with me.
3: Well, no, I'm saying it may not be such a negative thing.
0: Oh?
3: Well, sometimes change is God's way of taking us on a different path. One we may not choose for ourselves.
0: It seems rather confusing, though, why God would choose to close doors on being able to use the skills he's given me.
3: Maybe you need to try some different doors.
4: Hey, Grady.
5: Hi, Wookie.
4: Wow, you look more down than the stock I own in powdered meat.
5: Why are you delivering mail in my neighborhood?
6: Oh, I'm filling in for Wilma while she has a tonsillectomy. Or was it an appendectomy? Anyway, she's losing something. So what's wrong?
5: Nothing. I'm just... My mom got a new job.
6: Oh, wow. That's a bummer. Is that a bad thing?
5: No, it's fine. It's just that she's working evenings.
6: Oh, so now you don't get time with her like you used to.
5: It's not a big deal. She cleans the building we live in. She's only downstairs.
6: But who makes you dinner?
5: I make it myself.
6: And you take care of your sister?
5: Yep.
6: Well, who tucks you in at night?
5: I don't need to be tucked in. I'm 8.
6: Wow, a self-tucker. I respect that.
5: I just don't like things changing. They were fine the way they used to be.
6: Well, I bet your mom would still like to be home in the evenings, too.
5: She said it was only for a while, until she can find another job.
6: I'll tell you what, Grady. Mr. Phillips got 2 newspapers today, and he gave me his extra one for my birdcage. But I think your mom might need it even more than my bird. We can look through the job listings in here.
5: What kind of jobs?
6: Oh, there's all kinds. Let's see here. What's your mom good at?
5: She used to clean a factory.
6: Oh, there's got to be something in here for her then. Here are the want ads. But let me see. Does your mom have any experience in shingling?
5: No.
6: Does she speak fluent Vietnamese?
5: No.
6: Well, there doesn't seem to be much here then. Oh, wait. This one's perfect.
5: What is it?
6: Needed. Experienced professional to do janitorial work in apartment complex. Second shift. Includes benefits. Called Green Forest Apartments.
5: That's what she's doing.
6: Oh. Well, here's another one. How good is she on a trapeze?
7: Eugene, I'm home.
8: Oh, greetings, Katrina.
7: Why are you moving the refrigerator?
8: Well, I'm merely putting it back in place after I added some improvements.
7: But the refrigerator is brand new.
8: Well, things can always be improved.
7: I suppose.
8: Mm-hmm.
7: Could you help me unload the groceries?
8: Oh, certainly. Right after I plug it back in.
9: You need orange juice, eggs, and Parmesan cheese.
7: What was that?
8: The refrigerator. I programmed in the menu for this coming week, and it lets us know what ingredients we need. One of my little improvements.
7: Oh, well, I happened to get those things and a few more.
9: We're overstocked, Dan. Ice cream and candles.
7: Eugene, we're not overstocked. I bought extra things to have on hand.
8: Oh, well, I'll simply make some adjustments.
7: You know, I planned on having lasagna tonight, but I'm more in the mood for chicken. Will you turn on the oven? Set it at 350.
8: But the refrigerator is planning on us having lasagna.
7: I won't let the refrigerator run my life.
9: You are low on chicken.
8: Well, then I'll merely need to program in the change of menu.
9: Current oven temperature, 120 degrees, heating to...
7: Don't tell me you hooked up voice controls to the oven as well.
8: Well, I thought it'd be helpful.
7: And that's supposed to be 350, Eugene.
8: Well, I understand. But you see, Katrina, when I programmed in the menu, lasagna was planned for this evening.
9: You are overstocked, Dan. Ice cream, cheese...
7: Eugene, this is going to drive me crazy.
8: Relax, Katrina. In the long run, this will make our lives much more efficient.
7: I need some water.
8: Well, once you get used to automated appliances, you'll...
7: The sink, Eugene? This is ridiculous. I don't need all of this. I don't want any of this.
8: But I've recently discovered the benefits of voice-controlled technology. It's quite simple, actually. Once an appliance is programmed, other appliances only require some slight adjustments, and the same microchip can be utilized.
9: Current oven temperature, 260 degrees.
7: Isn't there more of a need for your creativity at Wits End or anywhere else?
8: Well, actually, I was at Wits End yesterday with Imagination Station ideas, but I soon discovered they weren't necessary. The appliances seem to have their hearts set on lasagna. It might be best to simply let them have their way.
7: Eugene, I just want to make dinner. And I want chicken for dinner. And I would really prefer not to have my appetite determined by what the stove, microwave, or dishwasher think.
8: Yes, I see. Well, perhaps I should make myself more useful elsewhere then. Well, I know. I'll reconnect with my computer club at the college.
7: That's a fine idea.
8: I shall return post-haste.
9: The door is ajar.
7: Eugene.
10: Back to Abnormal is the title of the show. 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
10: And guacamole is avocado when you squish it and add some ingredients. You need at least 3 avocados, some salt, maybe some lime juice, and some red onion. People like to add maybe some tomato or jalapenos, but you don't need those. You basically get the avocado, squash it all up, put everything together, and you have a tasty guacamole dip. How can you celebrate International Guacamole Day? Well, if you've never made it before, well, tonight, today is your chance. That's a great way to celebrate. We've got some more facts about guacamole coming up later on.
6: Samantha, hey Grady.
5: What are you doing?
6: Oh, I took a class in origami, so Gino's Pizza said I could fold their flyers. They thought it might catch people's attention that way.
5: What is that, a giraffe?
6: No, this is Calvin Coolidge, but he is known as the president with the surprisingly long neck.
5: Oh.
6: So, how are things going with your mom working evenings?
5: Great.
6: Great?
5: Grady's getting her fired.
6: He what?
5: Samantha! Sorry.
6: Well, what happened?
5: It's not my fault. Things kept on going wrong, so I had to keep going downstairs to get her.
6: And her supervisor got mad, huh?
5: Real mad. Samantha! Sorry!
6: Well, what kind of things went wrong?
5: The TV was coming in fuzzy, and Samantha broke a glass, and we got bored.
6: Grady, are you trying to get her fired?
5: Maybe. She'd come home.
6: Grady, your mom's only doing this job because she loves you and Samantha. She wants to provide for you.
5: I know.
6: But, you have to pull your weight, too. Hey, you guys want to hear a story?
5: Not really.
12: I do!
6: Okay, me too. Once upon a time, there was a scrawny 10-year-old kid named, Wooten.
5: Oh, boy.
6: Okay, one day, little Wooten's parents decided they were going to move from Albuquerque, which is fun to say, to Alaska, which isn't as fun to say. Little Wooten was really disappointed. He loved Albuquerque and the friends he had there. He didn't want to move.
5: So what did he do?
6: Well, little Wooten whined, complained, and pouted, but they moved anyway. And so then Wooten just whined, complained, and pouted in Alaska. Until one day, his butler came home with a pet moose.
5: What?
6: Oh, yeah, it's a large animal with antlers and hooves. Anyway, little Wooten thought that was really cool. And Bradford told him if he stopped whining about the move and all the changes, he could actually enjoy and grow in this new place, Alaska. And from then on, little Wooten decided that when things changed, he just had to make the most of it. Change can help you change, you know, and that can be a good thing.
5: So, did you end up liking Alaska?
6: Oh, now the story wasn't about me, Grady. I just made it up, and I always like to be the main character in my stories. But, do you get what I'm saying?
12: Mooses make things fun?
5: I guess you're saying I need to accept the change and make the best of it.
6: You got it, pal. Just think of it as your chance to be the, man of the house. Help your mom out.
5: Be the man of the house. I could do that.
13: Okay, remember, Samantha, we're going to be grown-ups tonight. We're not going to have to get Mom for anything, okay?
12: Okay.
13: So, how about cereal for dinner?
12: Okay.
13: Get some milk out of the fridge.
12: Great!
13: And I'll get the cereal.
12: Grady, the floor's all wet.
13: What? What did you spill?
12: Nothing!
13: It's all over! I think it's coming out of the fridge. Oh no, the fridge isn't cold!
12: That's not good.
13: It's broken. We'll have to move everything out of here.
12: We should get Mom.
13: No, we don't need to. Here, we'll just put the milk on the fire escape. It's cold out there.
12: Okay. Whoa! Ow!
13: You spilled the gravy all over the carpet!
12: My leg hurts!
13: You're fine.
12: Get Mom!
13: Samantha!
12: Get Mom!
14: What's going on in there? There's water coming through my ceiling.
12: Get Mom!
13: Maybe I'll get Mom.
10: Well, that that's the sound of defeat, Vision Kids, as we take a break to continue to talk about International Guacamole Day.

0: Here's some facts about that tasty, well, dip. But you can make it more than just a dip. You can spread it on a sandwich, top some pizza with it. You can put some mushrooms inside. That's an interesting idea. What about the world record for guacamole? Well, 3 tons. Created by someone in Mexico. It took 800 people, 25,000 avocados, 3,500 tomatoes, and 3,000 lemons. I wonder if it went bad pretty quick, or do they just bring like a whole town of people to eat the guacamole? That sounds delicious.
1: So much to my confusion, Mr. Whitaker, Katrina didn't seem to appreciate my upgrades. So I decided to head to the library to meet with my computer club.
2: Oh, didn't you used to be president of the club?
1: Well, we actually called the leader the mainframe. My idea. But they have a new mainframe now, and well, frankly, it doesn't appear as though I'm needed, which has been the theme of the week.
2: Well, what has?
1: My irrelevancy. At the college, at home, here. Doesn't seem that long ago that I was an indispensable part of Wits End.
2: Well, you were. But when you left, we had to figure out how to cope and to sort of do things by ourselves.
1: Well, it doesn't seem to have been too difficult without me.
2: Well, it was at first. You're a hard man to replace. But it got easier with time. I suppose that none of us is really irreplaceable, not even me.
1: Oh, I doubt that.
2: I don't know. Remember, I went to the Middle East for a while? You all seemed to handle things just fine in my absence.
1: Well, it was harder than you think. Your skills are such that the kids here need you. My skills appear to be unnecessary.
2: They're not unnecessary, Eugene. Maybe misplaced. Mm-hmm. You were indispensable here once. Now, I'm sure you'll be indispensable someplace else.
1: Well, it would be helpful to have a clue as to where that place might be.
3: Wow, I don't know why your neighbor was so mad. Some people pay for water beds.
4: I know.
2: Oh, hello there, Wooten. Hi, Grady.
5: Hello.
3: Oh, hi, Whit. Hi, Eugene. Hey, do you guys know Grady?
1: Oh, greetings. A pleasure to make your acquaintance.
4: Hi.
3: Eugene is the guy I was telling you about.
4: Oh, yeah. You make talking refrigerators.
1: Oh, yes, I do.
4: We need one of those.
1: You do?
4: Oh, yeah.
1: Well, I'd be happy to make the necessary upgrades.
4: Really? That'd be cool. I'll ask my mom.
1: Certainly. Just let me know.
3: Oh, almost forgot your mail, Whit.
2: Huh. Interesting. A giraffe?
1: Oh, clearly it's Calvin Coolidge. Look at the neck.
3: Hey, that's right.
2: Oh, how did you know?
3: Oh, Eugene and I have a special connection.
1: Yes, great minds.
3: Especially his.
1: Well, Grady, your mother seems quite pleasant.
4: Yeah, she is. She used to be home at night.
1: Well, I suppose things change.
4: Yeah, I don't really like it, though.
1: I'm not an enormous fan of change myself.
4: I guess it's bound to happen, but change can help you change, and that can be a good thing. Here's our apartment.
1: Do you think she'll mind if we get started before she makes it back upstairs?
4: She'll be a while. She's cleaning up after Mr. Bryson's dogs. Oh, sorry about the mess. I forgot to make my bed.
1: Well, I won't go in your bedroom then.
4: You are in my bedroom.
1: Hmm?
4: I get to sleep on the couch. My mom and sister share the other room.
1: Oh, well, it's certainly cozy.
4: Yeah, that's what my mom says.
1: Oh, your electrical outlets are in desperate need of repair, Grady. I hope you realize that exposed wires like these are extremely dangerous.
4: Mom tells us to be careful. The landlord keeps saying he'll fix it, but he hasn't yet.
1: So I see.
4: Would you like something to drink? We have milk and juice.
1: Oh, well, some milk would be nice.
4: Okay, could you help me open the window?
1: Oh, why, it's rather chilly outside.
4: We keep the milk out on the fire escape since the fridge broke.
1: Your refrigerator isn't working?
4: Of course, that's why you're here, remember?
1: Well, in fact, I volunteered to upgrade your refrigerator.
4: Well, this one needs a lot of upgrading. It doesn't even work.
1: You know, the window seems to be stuck.
4: Oh, it doesn't close all the way. We usually just hang a blanket in front of it.
1: I see.
4: So can you fix the fridge?
1: Well, I'll take a look at it, literally and figuratively, but first of all, I think we can get this window to close all the way if we had some tools handy. Do you have a screwdriver?
4: I have a butter knife.
1: Well, actually, yeah, I have one in my car, and I bet I have some electrical tape and a drill for the outlet, too.
4: Really?
1: Yes, but first things first.
4: What's first?
1: Milk.
2: So, what did Grady's mom think of your upgrade, Eugene?
1: Well, she cried. It was very touching.
2: Oh.
1: She especially liked the intercom device I created so Grady could contact her without having to go downstairs.
2: Well, it's a good thing you found time to help them, Eugene. Mm. I mean, before you got busy with a job at the college or an invention somewhere, you know.
1: Yes, it was rather fulfilling in a very unexpected way.
2: Hmm.
1: I've been thinking, Mr. Whittaker, perhaps there is some truth about what you said regarding change.
2: Oh, well, what was that?
1: Well, maybe God is taking me in a different direction from what I previously expected.
2: What direction do you think he might be taking you?
1: Well, I'm uncertain. I need to pray and ask him. All I can say for certain is that change helps you change, and that could be a good thing.
2: Hmm. Wise words.
1: Well, I shall seek the counsel of Katrina concerning these matters. I have a feeling our future depends on the decisions we'll make in the next few days. I just want to say thanks to all of you for being here.
4: Yes, we appreciate you coming to our home at such short notice.
5: Sure.
2: Well, we're all really curious as to what this is all about.
1: Well, Katrina and I wanted to make an announcement, and as you three were instrumental in helping us make the decision, we wanted you to be the first to hear about it.
3: Oh, did you get a new pet, like a moose, maybe?
1: What?
6: It's an animal with antlers and hooves.
3: Yeah, he's right.
1: Oh. Well, after much prayer and through the counsel of good friends, Katrina and I have finally reached the end of a long and arduous journey.
4: Uh-huh.
1: One that has seen its share of potholes and delays, traffic jams and rubberneckers,
4: stop signs,
1: and go-go boots.
4: Eugene!
1: Katrina?
4: Maybe we should just tell them.
1: Oh, very well. Katrina and I have decided to start our own organization.
4: Yes, we've come to find that there are a lot of needs in our community.
1: Yes.
4: And so we've come to the conclusion that we are to start a philanthropic corporation to help people and groups in need.
1: Indeed. Wow.
2: That sounds wonderful.
3: Yeah, that's exactly what this town needs.
6: What does that mean, philanthropic?
1: Philanthropic.
4: It means we want to help. Wherever we're needed, whether that be cleaning a park or volunteering at a hospital or planning events at a nursing home or whatever.
3: Oh, that's great.
4: It could mean any number of things depending on the needs of the community.
2: Yeah.
1: And we'd appreciate all of your suggestions on areas where we can better serve the town of Odyssey.
4: Yes.
1: And anyone who wants to volunteer with the organization would be warmly received.
4: That's true.
6: Mm-hmm. I can clean up parks. It would be fun.
3: Yeah, right? I can sort mail by zip code.
2: And I'd be happy to do whatever I can, including putting up notices at wit's end.
1: Perfect.
4: Oh, thank you.
2: Yeah, I'm sure many of the kids would enjoy being a part of all this.
3: Oh, you're right, Whit. They love it.
1: You know, it's interesting. I've never been very enthusiastic about change and newness, but I must say, I am exhilerated by this new opportunity.
2: Oh, yeah.
3: That's great. It's a great idea, Eugene.
7: I need to be changed.
1: Oh, and even though that was my furnace filter talking, I believe it still speaks volumes.
4: Oh, that's it, Eugene. I want all of my appliances back to normal.
1: Oh, well, you see, I used to feel the same way, Katrina. I wanted everything back to normal.
3: Oh, you think this is bad? You should come to my house.
4: I don't think you know what normal is. I am going to start camping out in the backyard if that toaster reprimands me one more time.
1: No, actually, Katrina, the toaster's been quite polite.
4: I think I have been quite polite. Do you hear what that call?

0: When we look through our Bibles, we see that God brought a change into many people's lives. Abraham was told to pack up and move to a land he knew nothing about. Moses was changed from being a shepherd to being a leader of thousands of people. The disciples were asked to leave their work and spend the next few years traveling with Jesus. God often requires us to go through change, just like He did with Grady and Eugene in today's show. That's how He helps us grow. The question is, what are you going to do when your life goes in a different direction than you expected? Today we learn we need to face those changes with prayer, a good attitude, and to trust that, in the long run, God is using those changes to do great things. Adventures in Odyssey is a presentation of Focus on the Family. Back to Abnormal was written by Kathy Buchanan and directed by Bob Hoos. Our vocal talent included Paul Herlinger, Jess Harnell, Audrey Wasilewski, Jordan Orr, Mary Mauser, and Will Ryan as Eugene. Our sound designer was Glenn Montjoy. Our producers were Marshall Younger and Bob Hoos. And I'm Chris, hoping you'll join us again next time for more Adventures in Odyssey.
1: There was a great line from today's show said by Eugene. He said, change can make you change, and that can be a good thing. What did he

0: that was fun. I'm coming back tomorrow.
1: See you really soon, kids, for loads of fun.
2: See you, kids!
3: Is that music?

0: Aisha. We are Vision Kids.
1: Hi, I'm Josh, and my favorite Bible verse is Joshua 1:9,
2: which says,
1: "This is my command, be strong and courageous.
2: Do not be afraid or discouraged, for the Lord your God is with you wherever you go."
1: That was Joshua 1:9,
2: and this is Vision Kids.
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1: Welcome to the all-new Vision Kids. If you're listening already, you know it's a 24-7 stream. You can listen to it anytime, every day of the year. Fantastic music. My favourite, The Adventure in Odyssey. Have you told other people, though? Maybe your neighbour, maybe your parents, maybe your sibling, maybe your dog, your cat, your goldfish. Go out there and let me

guys, it's Andy Kirk. Boring. It's the final and complete put down. I know your parents hate hearing this, especially in the middle of a movie, a family holiday, or when you're hanging out on a Sunday afternoon. Actually, it's pronounced boring, and it seems to come from the depths of disgust and said with such passion. The only thing is, once in this state of mind, it doesn't matter what you have at your disposal, you stay in this negative mindset. I want to ask what else you're saying in life with such passion, but on a positive note. Are you saying awesome or thanks heaps? It's amazing what you emphasize will become the way you think. I'm Andy Kirk. Super Kids. Vision Kids.

my mother's womb. I praise you because I am fearfully and wonderfully made. Your works are wonderful, I know that full well. My frame was not hidden from you when I was made in the secret place. When I was woven together in the depths of the earth, your eyes saw my unformed body. All the days

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3: 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Ephesians 2 verse 8.
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1: Hi, welcome to Quick Sticks, quick Bible stories for the everyday. And today, I'm here with Mum.
2: Hi, Millie. Last time we heard about when the huge Philistine army had come to fight against the Israelites. Most of Saul's army had been scared and ran away, and so now he was left with just 600 men who were brave enough to fight that huge enemy army.
1: Saul's son, Jonathan, was brave and trusted God. He decided to go down to see the Philistine army. He took his servant to help him, but didn't tell his dad, King Saul.
2: When they were getting close to the outside of the army, there were 20 Philistine soldiers who were like an outpost. Jonathan said to his servant, "Perhaps the Lord will help us, for nothing can stop God. He can win a battle whether he has a lot of soldiers or just a few."
1: His servant replied, "Do whatever you think is best. I am completely with you."
2: So Jonathan said to his servant, "Let's go over to the group of soldiers and show ourselves to them. If they say, 'Come and fight,' then this will be the Lord's sign that he will help us defeat them." So they crossed over and stood up in front of the Philistines. The enemy soldiers shouted out to them and said, "Come up here and fight us."
1: Jonathan said to his servant, "Come on, climb right behind me, for the Lord will help us defeat them." And they fought with God's help and defeated all 20 men in the group of Philistine soldiers. Then God caused a great panic in the whole Philistine camp, and a great earthquake struck. All the Philistines were very scared.
2: Some of Saul's soldiers were watching the Philistine army from back at their camp, and they saw something very strange. Suddenly, they could see the huge Philistine army running away.
1: King Saul ordered that they call the roll to see who was missing, and they found out that Jonathan and his servant were gone.
2: While King Saul was still talking, the noise from the Philistine camp was getting louder and louder, and he told his men to quickly go and join the fight. When the Israelites arrived, they found that the Philistine soldiers were fighting each other. And when all the Israelites who were hiding could see what was happening, they came out of their hiding places and helped to fight as well.
1: So God saved Israel from the Philistine army that day.
2: It's wonderful that Jonathan and his servant were brave enough to do what God was telling them to do. If they had stayed back up with King Saul instead of going down to fight the enemy, they wouldn't have won the battle. But they trusted that God would help them even though there were only two of them. And the good news is, you can trust that God will help you too, no matter how big or small you might feel.
1: Yep, and that's great news.
2: Have a great day.
1: Bye.
3: Helping kids.
4: Kids.
3: Kids.
4: Kids.
3: Look to God daily.
4: Daily.
1: Daily.

0: We are the future.
1: We are the future.
2: We are the future.
3: We are the future.
4: We are Vision Kids.

0: Timmy. 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Now, you kids over here, you pretend to be the rain. Let me hear you. And in the middle, you're the wind. Come on. And you kids over here, you're the waves. Let me hear you. Okay, good job. Remember, Timmy, you yell, stop. Are you ready? Let's see.
1: What kind of man?
2: And the rain stopped falling.

0: Okay, let's have some rain. And now the wind. And now the waves. Come on, rain. Come on, wind. I need a hurricane. And more waves. Oh, and everybody rock back and forth. It's a terrible storm. Oh, help us, Jesus. Help us. Thank you, Jesus.
1: Thanks for joining me here on Vision Kids, as well as the great music and the friendly voices. 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
0: For it is by grace you have been saved through faith. And this, not from yourself. It is the gift of God. Ephesians 2 verse 8. This verse reminds me that being saved is a special gift given by God, and that I get to go to heaven because I believe that Jesus died and rose again for me, and not because of anything that I have done or have to do. This is the best gift of all.
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3: Odyssey is starting soon. Odyssey is starting soon. Odyssey is starting soon. Vision Kids, don't go away. You've come at the right time, maybe a little early, but it's good to be early. Vision Kids is hosting the Adventure in Odyssey in just about 15 minutes' time. We're so glad you're here.
4: Don't be selfish. Come on.

Vision Kids, Dan is my name, and today we're heading back to, well, not normal, but abnormal. You see, Eugene, he's been away from Odyssey for some time. He lost his memory, and he used to work as a professor at a community college. Well, he wants to get his job back, but is everything exactly like it was? Have you ever been away for a while, maybe from school? You had great fond memories, you came back, and, well, it actually wasn't like you thought it would be. Maybe Eugene's going to experience that today. We'll find out after this.

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1: Vision Kids!
2: Hi, this is Chris. Welcome to Adventures in Odyssey.
3: Oh, hi there. Welcome to Odyssey. I'm John Avery Whittaker, but most folks around here call me Whit. Why don't you get the whole family together and join us for another exciting adventure in Odyssey?
4: Oh, you need a job.
3: Oh, didn't you used to be president of that club?
5: He is known as the president with the surprisingly long neck.
3: Look at the neck.
6: Isn't there more of a need for your creativity at Wit's End or anywhere else?
5: Yeah, that's exactly what this town needs.

0: I should be home by about 5. I'm stopping by the dean's office now. Oh, Dean Rogers, I wanted to let him know I'm back in town. Campbell College is always looking for research analysts. I'm sure they'll want me to get back to work as soon as possible. Oh, I'm at a store now, so I need to go. Oh, me too. But there are people around. Well, bye, Snooky Wookie.
1: Come in.
0: Greetings!
1: Yes, can I help you?
0: Oh, I apologize. I was looking for Dean Rogers. I must have the wrong office.
1: Dean Rogers is no longer working at Campbell College. He resigned.
0: Huh?
1: I'm Joshua Martin. I've taken his place.
0: Oh. Well, undoubtedly you've heard of me. I am Eugene Meltzner. I used to work here. I was a research assistant. I taught some of his classes and headed up several research teams. Dean Rogers used to call me his resident genius.
1: Eugene Meltzner. Uh-huh. Doesn't ring a bell.
0: Well, I can get you a resume. I'm sure you'll be quite pleased with my work.
1: No need for that. I'm sorry. We're not hiring.
0: But I don't think you understand. I recently moved back into town. I was expecting to work here again.
1: Oh, you need a job.
0: Oh, I don't need a job.
1: Let's see here. I always want to help out alumni. We're doing a big alumni push this year. We're supposed to be nice to all of you.
2: We just got a list of job openings on campus.
1: Here it is.
0: But
1: we have an opening as a cafeteria worker. I can put in a good word for you.
0: No, thank you. That's not needed.
1: Well, there might be something in maintenance.
0: Maintenance?
1: Well, unless you think these jobs are beneath you.
0: Oh, no, it's not that at all. It's just that...
1: Mr. Meltzner, but while there are a few possibilities for gainful employment, I don't have any openings at present for, as you say, resident geniuses. However, if you like, I'll be sure to give you a call when we do have an opening.
0: I see. Well, thank you for your time, Dean Martin.
1: It's always a pleasure to speak with an alumnus.
0: I've been attempting to locate you, Mr. Whitaker.
3: Oh, good afternoon, Eugene.
0: Good afternoon. What are you working on, if I may ask?
3: Oh, I'm just adjusting some settings on the Imagination Station.
0: Ah, quite providential.
3: How so?
0: Well, I've spent the last several hours at the Campbell College Library doing some research for the station.
3: Research?
0: Mm-hmm. I was struck with an idea of making an Imagination Station adventure on the Revolutionary War. I believe I have all the information we need right here.
3: Eugene...
0: I apologize. I meant I can do it myself, as I've done on numerous occasions. I only wanted to obtain your approval before I proceeded.
3: Well, we already have a Revolutionary War adventure.
0: Well, of course you do. You do?
3: Mm.
0: Oh, well, I suppose I should have checked on that first. Fortunately, I have some other wonderful ideas for which I would be more than happy to research and create programs. Perhaps one on Neil Armstrong's trip to the moon or an adventure on the Titanic.
3: Well, Eugene, those are fine ideas.
0: Oh, thank you.
3: But you know, the research isn't necessary.
0: What?
3: The Imagination Station is now capable of creating programs simply by scanning in a book of information on a particular event. It's a little upgrade that I came up with while you were gone.
0: Oh, well, that's brilliant, of course. I suppose I didn't need to do all that research, did I? Well, you know, perhaps the station is in need of a full system diagnostic then.
3: Eugene, are you looking for something to do?
0: Well, I'm afraid so, Mr. Whitaker. Life at the college seems to have moved on without me. My fellow researchers have all left for different schools, and even Dean Rogers is gone.
3: Yeah, I suppose things do change.
0: As I'm well aware. However, I wasn't expecting the change to be quite so radical. It appears I don't fit in with any of my old places.
3: Well, maybe you don't.
0: Well, I wasn't expecting you to agree with me.
3: Well, no, I'm saying it may not be such a negative thing.
0: Oh?
3: Well, sometimes change is God's way of taking us on a different path, one we may not choose for ourselves.
0: It seems rather confusing, though, why God would choose to close doors on being able to use the skills he's given me.
3: Maybe you need to try some different doors.
4: Hey, Grady.
5: Hi, Morgan.
4: Wow, you look more down than the stock I own in powdered meat.
5: Why are you delivering mail in my neighborhood?
6: Oh, I'm filling in for Wilma while she has a tonsillectomy. Or was it an appendectomy? Anyway, she's losing something. So what's wrong?
5: Nothing. I'm just... My mom got a new job.
6: Oh, wow. That's a bummer. Is that a bad thing?
5: No, it's fine. It's just that she's working evenings.
6: Oh, so now you don't get time with her like you used to.
5: It's not a big deal. She cleans the building we live in. She's only downstairs.
6: But who makes you dinner?
5: I make it myself.
6: And you take care of your sister?
5: Yep.
6: Well, who tucks you in at night?
5: I don't need to be tucked in. I'm 8.
6: Wow, a self-tucker. I respect that.
5: I just don't like things changing. They were fine the way they used to be.
6: Well, I bet your mom would still like to be home in the evenings, too.
5: She said it was only for a while, until she can find another job.
6: I'll tell you what, Grady. Mr. Phillips got 2 newspapers today, and he gave me his extra one for my birdcage. But I think your mom might need it even more than my bird. We can look through the job listings in here.
5: What kind of jobs?
6: Oh, there's all kinds. Let's see here. What's your mom good at?
5: She used to clean a factory.
6: Oh, there's got to be something in here for her then. Here are the want ads. But let me see. Does your mom have any experience in shingling?
5: No.
6: Does she speak fluent Vietnamese?
5: No.
6: Well, there doesn't seem to be much here then. Oh, wait. This one's perfect.
5: What is it?
6: Needed. Experienced professional to do janitorial work in apartment complex. Second shift. Includes benefits. Called Green Forest Apartments.
5: That's what she's doing.
6: Oh. Well, here's another one. How good is she on a trapeze?
7: Eugene, I'm home.
8: Oh, greetings, Katrina.
7: Why are you moving the refrigerator?
8: Well, I'm merely putting it back in place after I added some improvements.
7: But the refrigerator is brand new.
8: Well, things can always be improved.
7: I suppose.
8: Mm-hmm.
7: Could you help me unload the groceries?
8: Oh, certainly. Right after I plug it back in.
9: You need orange juice, eggs, and Parmesan cheese.
7: What was that?
8: The refrigerator. I programmed in the menu for this coming week, and it lets us know what ingredients we need. One of my little improvements.
7: Oh, well, I happened to get those things and a few more.
9: We're overstocked, Dan. Ice cream and candles.
7: Eugene, we're not overstocked. I bought extra things to have on hand.
8: Oh, well, I'll simply make some adjustments.
7: You know, I planned on having lasagna tonight, but I'm more in the mood for chicken. Will you turn on the oven? Set it at 350.
8: But the refrigerator is planning on us having lasagna.
7: I won't let the refrigerator run my life.
9: You are low on chicken.
8: Well, then I'll merely need to program in the change of menu.
9: Current oven temperature, 120 degrees. Heating to...
7: Don't tell me you hooked up voice controls to the oven as well.
8: Well, I thought it'd be helpful.
7: And that's supposed to be 350, Eugene.
8: Well, I understand. But you see, Katrina, when I programmed in the menu, lasagna was planned for this evening.
9: You are overstocked, Dan. Ice cream. Cheese.
7: Eugene, this is going to drive me crazy.
8: Relax, Katrina. In the long run, this will make our lives much more efficient.
7: I need some water.
8: Well, once you get used to automated appliances, you'll...
7: The sink, Eugene? This is ridiculous. I don't need all of this. I don't want any of this.
8: But I've recently discovered the benefits of voice-controlled technology. It's quite simple, actually. Once an appliance is programmed, other appliances only require some slight adjustments, and the same microchip can be utilized.
9: Current oven temperature, 260 degrees.
7: Isn't there more of a need for your creativity at Wit's End or anywhere else?
8: Well, actually, I was at Wit's End yesterday with Imagination Station ideas, but I soon discovered they weren't necessary.
9: Ice cream, cheese.
8: The appliances seem to have their hearts set on lasagna. It might be best to simply let them have their way.
7: Eugene, I just want to make dinner, and I want chicken for dinner, and I would really prefer not to have my appetite determined by what the stove, microwave, or dishwasher think.
8: Yes, I see. Well, perhaps I should make myself more useful elsewhere then. I'll reconnect with my computer club at the college.
7: That's a fine idea.
8: I shall return post-haste.
9: The door is ajar.
7: Eugene.
10: Back to Abnormal is the title of the show. 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
10: And guacamole is avocado when you squish it and add some ingredients. 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People like to add maybe some tomato or jalapenos, but you don't need those. Basically, get the avocado, squash it all up, put everything together, and you have a tasty guacamole dip. How can you celebrate International Guacamole Day? Well, if you've never made it before, well, tonight, today is your chance. That's a great way to celebrate. We've got some more facts about guacamole coming up later on.
6: Samantha, hey Grady.
5: What are you doing?
6: Oh, I took a class in origami, so Gino's Pizza said I could fold their flyers. They thought it might catch people's attention that way.
5: What is that, a giraffe?
6: No, this is Calvin Coolidge, but he is known as the president with the surprisingly long neck.
5: Oh.
6: So, how are things going with your mom working evenings?
5: Great? Grady's getting her fired.
6: He what?
5: Samantha! Sorry.
6: Well, what happened?
5: It's not my fault. Things kept on going wrong, so I had to keep going downstairs to get her.
6: And her supervisor got mad, huh?
5: Real mad. Samantha! Sorry!
6: Well, what kind of things went wrong?
5: The TV was coming in fuzzy, and Samantha broke a glass, and we got bored.
6: Pretty, are you trying to get her fired?
5: Maybe. She'd come home.
6: Grady, your mom's only doing this job because she loves you and Samantha. She wants to provide for you.
5: I know.
6: But, you have to pull your weight, too. Hey, you guys want to hear a story?
5: Not really. I do!
6: Okay, me too. Once upon a time, there was a scrawny 10-year-old kid named, Wooten.
5: Oh, boy.
6: Okay, one day, little Wooten's parents decided they were going to move from Albuquerque, which is fun to say, to Alaska, which isn't as fun to say. Little Wooten was really disappointed. He loved Albuquerque and the friends he had there. He didn't want to move.
5: So what did he do?
6: Well, little Wooten whined, complained, and pouted, but they moved anyway. And so then Wooten just whined, complained, and pouted in Alaska. Until one day, his butler came home with a pet moose.
5: What?
6: Oh, yeah, it's a large animal with antlers and hooves. Anyway, little Wooten thought that was really cool. And Bradford told him if he stopped whining about the move and all the changes, he could actually enjoy and grow in this new place, Alaska. And from then on, little Wooten decided that when things changed, he just had to make the most of it. Change can help you change, you know, and that can be a good thing.
5: So, did you end up liking Alaska?
6: Oh, the story wasn't about me, Grady. I just made it up, and I always like to be the main character in my stories. But, do you get what I'm saying?
5: Mooses make things fun? I guess you're saying I need to accept the change and make the best of it.
6: You got it, pal. Just think of it as your chance to be the, man of the house. Help your mom out.
5: Be the man of the house. I could do that. Okay, remember, Samantha, we're going to be grown-ups tonight. We're not going to have to get Mom for anything, okay?
12: Okay.
5: So, how about cereal for dinner?
12: Okay.
5: Get some milk out of the fridge.
12: Great!
5: And I'll get the cereal.
12: Grady, the floor's all wet.
5: What? What did you spill?
12: Nothing!
5: It's all over! I think it's coming out of the fridge. Oh no, the fridge isn't cold!
12: That's not good.
5: It's broken. We'll have to move everything out of here.
12: We should get Mom.
5: No, we don't need to. Here, we'll just put the milk on the escape. It's cold out there.
12: Okay. Whoa! Ow!
5: You spilled the gravy all over the carpet!
12: My leg hurts!
5: You're fine.
12: Get Mom!
5: Samantha!
12: Get Mom!
13: What's going on in there? There's water coming through my ceiling.
12: Get Mom!
5: Maybe I'll get Mom.
10: Well, that's the sound of defeat, Vision Kids, as we take a break to continue to talk about International Guacamole Day.

0: Here's some facts about that tasty, well, dip. But you can make it more than just a dip. You can spread it on a sandwich, top some pizza with it. You can put some mushrooms inside. That's an interesting idea. What about the world record for guacamole? Well, 3 tons. Created by someone in Mexico. It took 800 people, 25,000 avocados, 3,500 tomatoes, and 3,000 lemons. I wonder if it went bad pretty quick, or do they just bring like a whole town of people to eat the guacamole? That sounds delicious. Let's get back to the...
1: So much to my confusion, Mr. Whitaker, Katrina didn't seem to appreciate my upgrades. So I decided to head to the library to meet with my computer club.
2: Oh, didn't you used to be president of that club?
1: Well, we actually called the leader the mainframe. My idea. But they have a new mainframe now, and well, frankly, it doesn't appear as though I'm needed. Which has been the theme of the week.
2: Well, what has?
1: My irrelevancy. At the college, at home, here. Doesn't seem that long ago that I was an indispensable part of Wits End.
2: Well, you were. But when you left, we had to figure out how to cope and to sort of do things by ourselves.
1: Well, it doesn't seem to have been too difficult without me.
2: Well, it was at first. You're a hard man to replace. But it got easier with time. I suppose that none of us is really irreplaceable, not even me.
1: Well, I doubt that.
2: I don't know. Remember, I went to the Middle East for a while? You all seemed to handle things just fine in my absence.
1: Well, it was harder than you think. Your skills are such that the kids here need you. My skills appear to be unnecessary.
2: They're not unnecessary, Eugene. Maybe misplaced. You were indispensable here once. Now, I'm sure you'll be indispensable someplace else.
1: Well, it would be helpful to have a clue as to where that place might be.
3: Wow, I don't know why your neighbor was so mad. Some people pay for water beds.
4: I know.
2: Oh, hello there, Wooten. Hi, Grady.
5: Hello.
3: Oh, hi, Whit. Hi, Eugene. Hey, do you guys know Grady?
1: Oh, greetings. A pleasure to make your acquaintance.
4: Hi.
3: Eugene is the guy I was telling you about.
4: Oh, yeah. You make talking refrigerators.
1: Oh, yes, I do.
4: We need one of those.
1: You do?
4: Oh, yeah.
1: Well, I'd be happy to make the necessary upgrades.
4: Really? That'd be cool. I'll ask my mom.
1: Certainly. Just let me know.
3: Oh, almost forgot your mail, Whit.
2: Huh. Interesting. A giraffe?
1: Oh, clearly it's Calvin Coolidge. Look at the neck.
3: Hey, that's right.
2: Oh, how did you know?
3: Oh, Eugene and I have a special connection.
1: Yes, great minds.
3: Especially his.
1: Well, Grady, your mother seems quite pleasant.
4: Yeah, she is. She used to be home at night.
1: Well, I suppose things change.
4: Yeah, I don't really like it, though.
1: I'm not an enormous fan of change myself.
4: I guess it's bound to happen, but change can help you change, and that can be a good thing. Here's our apartment.
1: Do you think she'll mind if we get started before she makes it back upstairs?
4: She'll be a while. She's cleaning up after Mr. Bryson's dogs. Oh, sorry about the mess. I forgot to make my bed.
1: Well, I won't go in your bedroom then.
4: You are in my bedroom.
1: Hmm?
4: I get to sleep on the couch. My mom and sister share the other room.
1: Oh, well, it's certainly cozy.
4: Yeah, that's what my mom says.
1: Oh, your electrical outlets are in desperate need of repair, Grady. I hope you realize that exposed wires like these are extremely dangerous.
4: Mom tells us to be careful. The landlord keeps saying he'll fix it, but he hasn't yet.
1: So I see.
4: Would you like something to drink? We have milk and juice.
1: Oh, well, some milk would be nice.
4: Okay, could you help me open the window?
1: Well, why? It's rather chilly outside.
4: We keep the milk out on the fire escape since the fridge broke.
1: Your refrigerator isn't working?
4: Of course, that's why you're here, remember?
1: Well, in fact, I volunteered to upgrade your refrigerator.
4: Well, this one needs a lot of upgrading. It doesn't even work.
1: You know, the window seems to be stuck.
4: Oh, it doesn't close all the way. We usually just hang a blanket in front of it.
1: I see.
4: So can you fix the fridge?
1: Well, I'll take a look at it, literally and figuratively, but first of all, I think we can get this window to close all the way if we had some tools handy. Do you have a screwdriver?
4: I have a butter knife.
1: Well, actually, yeah, I have one in my car, and I bet I have some electrical tape and a drill for the outlet, too.
4: Really?
1: Yes, but first things first.
4: What's first?
1: Milk.
2: So So, what did Grady's mom think of your upgrade, Eugene?
1: Well, she cried. It was very touching.
2: Oh.
1: She especially liked the intercom device I created so Grady could contact her without having to go downstairs.
2: Well, it's a good thing you found time to help them, Eugene. I mean, before you got busy with a job at the college or an invention somewhere, you know.
1: Yes, it was rather fulfilling in a very unexpected way. I've been thinking, Mr. Whittaker, perhaps there is some truth about what you said regarding change.
2: Oh, well, what was that?
1: Well, maybe God is taking me in a different direction from what I previously expected.
2: What direction do you think he might be taking you?
1: Well, I'm uncertain. I need to pray and ask him. All I can say for certain is that change helps you change, and that could be a good thing.
2: Wise words.
1: Well, I shall seek the counsel of Katrina concerning these matters. I have a feeling our future depends on the decisions we'll make in the next few days. Everyone, I just want to say thanks to all of you for being here.
5: Yes, we appreciate you coming to our home at such short notice.
1: Sure.
2: Well, we're all really curious as to what this is all about.
1: Well, Katrina and I wanted to make an announcement, and as you three were instrumental in helping us make the decision, we wanted you to be the first to hear about it.
3: Oh, did you get a new pet, like a moose, maybe?
1: What?
4: It's an animal with antlers and hooves.
3: Yeah, he's right. Oh.
1: Well, after much prayer and through the counsel of good friends, Katrina and I have finally reached the end of a long and arduous journey.
5: Uh-huh.
1: One that has seen its share of potholes and delays, traffic jams and rubberneckers,
5: stop signs,
1: and go-go boots.
5: Eugene!
1: Katrina?
5: Maybe we should just tell them.
1: Oh, very well. Katrina and I have decided to start our own organization.
5: Yes, we've come to find that there are a lot of needs in our community.
1: Yes.
5: And so we've come to the conclusion that we are to start a philanthropic corporation to help people and groups in need.
1: Indeed.
2: Wow. That sounds wonderful.
3: Yeah, that's exactly what this town needs.
4: What does that mean, philanthropic?
1: Philanthropic.
5: It means we want to help. Wherever we're needed, whether that be cleaning a park or volunteering at a hospital or planning events at a nursing home or whatever.
3: Oh, that's great.
5: It could mean any number of things depending on the needs of the community.
2: Yeah.
1: And we'd appreciate all of your suggestions on areas where we can better serve the town of Odyssey.
5: Yes.
1: And anyone who wants to volunteer with the organization would be warmly received.
5: That's true.
4: Mm-hmm. I can clean up parks. It would be fun.
3: Yeah, right. I can sort mail by zip code.
2: And I'd be happy to do whatever I can, including putting up notices at wit's end.
3: Perfect.
5: Oh, thank you.
2: Yeah, I'm sure many of the kids would enjoy being a part of all this.
3: Oh, you're right, Whit. They love it.
1: You know, it's interesting. I've never been very enthusiastic about change and newness, but I must say, I am exhilerated by this new opportunity.
3: Oh,
5: yeah.
3: That's great.
5: Yeah.
3: Great idea, Eugene.
6: I need to be changed.
1: Oh, and even though that was my furnace filter talking, I believe it still speaks volumes.
5: Oh, that's it, Eugene. I want all of my appliances back to normal.
1: Oh, well, you see, I used to feel the same way, Katrina. I wanted everything back to normal.
3: Oh, you think this is bad? You should come to my house.
5: I don't think you know what normal is. I am going to start camping out in the backyard if that toaster reprimands me one more time.
1: No, actually, Katrina, the toaster's been quite polite.
5: I think I have been quite polite. Do you hear what that call?

0: When we look through our Bibles, we see that God brought a change into many people's lives. Abraham was told to pack up and move to a land he knew nothing about. Moses was changed from being a shepherd to being a leader of thousands of people. The disciples were asked to leave their work and spend the next few years traveling with Jesus. God often requires us to go through change, just like He did with Grady and Eugene in today's show. That's how He helps us grow. The question is, what are you going to do when your life goes in a different direction than you expected? Today we learn we need to face those changes with prayer, a good attitude, and to trust that, in the long run, God is using those changes to do great things. Adventures and Odysseys, a presentation of Focus on the Family. Back to Abnormal was written by Kathy Buchanan and directed by Bob Hoos. Our vocal talent included Paul Herlinger, Jess Harnell, Audrey Wasilewski, Jordan Orr, Mary Mauser, and Will Ryan as Eugene. Our sound designer was Glenn Montjoy. Our producers were Marshall Younger and Bob Hoos. And I'm Chris, hoping you'll join us again next time for more Adventures in Odyssey.
1: It was a great line from today's show said by Eugene. He said, change can make you change, and that can be a good thing. What did he mean by that?

Lord for what we're about to eat. Dinner time is a real good time to gather thankfully. If you like both savory and sweet, you just can't miss with a partial list of all my favorite treats. I like peanut butter pizza topped with tons of anchovies.

0: Okay, hold on, it's gonna get faster. Here we go.
1: We thank the Lord for what we're about to eat. Dinner time is a real good time.

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1: 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My whole being longs for you
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0: G'day, it's Andy Kirk here. Bruce Waldo, the famous American poet, said, "Without ambition, one starts nothing. Without work, one finishes nothing. The prize will not be sent to you, you have to win it. The man who knows how will always have a job. The man also who knows why will always be his boss. As to the methods, there will be a million and then some, but principles are only a few. The man who grasps principles can successfully select his own methods. The man who tries methods, ignoring principles, is sure to have trouble." So many people want to tell us five steps of how to, and even we look for the easiest way to solve problems, but the basis of what this famous poet is saying is that if we align our life with a set of principles, then all our decisions will come from them. What principles are you aligning your life with is a great question to ask today. I'm Andy Kirk.
1: Super Kids.
2: Helping kids look to God daily.
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0: This is Vision Kids.
1: Vision Kids Treasury Project.
0: Verse of the week.
2: For it is by grace you have been saved through faith. And this, not from yourself. It is the gift of God. Ephesians 2 verse 8.
1: Join us in memorising scripture together. See this week's verse.

0: your father? Fascinating! So what you're saying is, if your lips left you...
1: That'd be too bad, I'd be so sad, I might get mad, I'd call my dad, that'd be too bad.
0: That'd be too bad.
1: That'd be too bad.
0: Why?
1: Because I love my life.

0: my, this is more serious than I thought. Larry, what do you see here?
1: That looks like a lip.
0: What about this?
1: It's a lip.
0: And this?
1: It's a lip, it's a lip, it's a lip, lip, lip, it's a lip, it's a lip, it's a lip, lip, lip, it's a lip, it's a lip, it's a lip, lip, lip, lip, lip, lip, lip.
0: Larry, tell me about your childhood.
1: When I was just 2 years old, I left my lips out in the cold and they turned blue. What could I do?
0: Oh dear, they turned blue. What could you do?
1: Oh, they turned blue.
0: I see.
1: On the day I got my tooth, I had to kiss my great aunt Ruth. She had a beard and it felt weird.
0: My, my, she had a beard and it felt weird?
1: She had a beard.
0: Oh.
1: Department came and broke the lock with the crowbar, and I had to spend the next 6 weeks in lip rehab with this kid named Oscar who got stung by a bee right on the lip, and we couldn't even talk to each other until the fifth week because both of our lips were so swollen, and when he did start speaking, he just spoke Polish, and I only know like 3 words in Polish, except now I know 4 because Oscar taught me the word for lip, usta.
0: Your friends all laughed, usta. How do you spell that?
1: I don't know.
0: So what you're saying is that when you were young...
1: They turned blue, what could I do? She had a beard and...

0: told you how I feel about my nose?
1: Oh, look at the time!
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Vision Kids, every weekday we have Bible stories called Quick Sticks here on Vision Kids. What Bible story will we feature?

0: Let's start again, shall we?
1: Okay. Where do you want this cement?
0: No! Not there! Oh, dearly me! I just can't believe you did that.
2: We are the future.
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the Jam Zoo. As you can hear, there's lots of animals. We can hear the baa of a sheep, the moo cow, the quack of a duck, the roar of a lion. Oh yes, and the tweet of a bird, that's always a good one. And then we have the neigh of a horse. Well, I've been studying the native course.

0: Christian kids!
1: Hi, welcome to Quick Six, quick Bible stories for the everyday. And today, I'm here with Mum.
2: Hi, Millie. Last time we heard about when the huge Philistine army had come to fight against the Israelites. Most of Saul's army had been scared and ran away, and so now he was left with just 600 men who were brave enough to fight that huge enemy army.
1: Saul's son, Jonathan, was brave and trusted God. He decided to go down to see the Philistine army. He took his servant to help him, but didn't tell his dad, King Saul.
2: When they were getting close to the outside of the army, there were 20 Philistine soldiers who were like an outpost. Jonathan said to his servant, "Perhaps the Lord will help us, for nothing can stop God. He can win a battle whether he has a lot of soldiers or just a few."
1: His servant replied, "Do whatever you think is best. I am completely with you."
2: So Jonathan said to his servant, "Let's go over to the group of soldiers and show ourselves to them. If they say, 'Come and fight,' then this will be the Lord's sign that he will help us defeat them." So they crossed over and stood up in front of the Philistines. The enemy soldiers shouted out to them and said, "Come up here and fight us."
1: Jonathan said to his servant, "Come on, climb right behind me, for the Lord will help us defeat them." And they fought with God's help and defeated all 20 men in the group of Philistine soldiers. Then God caused a great panic in the whole Philistine camp, and a great earthquake struck. All the Philistines were very scared.
2: Some of Saul's soldiers were watching the Philistine army from back at their camp, and they saw something very strange. Suddenly, they could see the huge Philistine army running away.
1: King Saul ordered that they call the roll to see who was missing, and they found out that Jonathan and his servant were gone.
2: While King Saul was still talking, the noise from the Philistine camp was getting louder and louder, and he told his men to quickly go and join the fight. When the Israelites arrived, they found that the Philistine soldiers were fighting each other. And when all the Israelites who were hiding could see what was happening, they came out of their hiding places and helped to fight as well.
1: So God saved Israel from the Philistine army that day.
2: It's wonderful that Jonathan and his servant were brave enough to do what God was telling them to do. If they had stayed back up with King Saul instead of going down to fight the enemy, they wouldn't have won the battle. But they trusted that God would help them even though there were only two of them. And the good news is, you can trust that God will help you too, no matter how big or small you might feel.
1: Yep, and that's great news.
2: Have a great day.
1: Bye.
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0: to God daily.
1: Oh, not this song.
2: All right, come on, Archie, let's sing this one. It's one of my favorites.
1: Oh, we already sang it once. I really don't want to go back there
2: again.
1: It's
2: a classic.
1: Please, no.
2: And it's for the kids.
1: Oh, all right.
3: If my lips ever left my mouth, packed a bag and headed south, that'd be too bad. I'd be so sad.
1: I see, that'd be too bad. You'd be so sad.
3: That'd be too bad.
1: All righty.
3: If my lips said adios, I don't like you, I think you're gross, that'd be too bad.

0: say your father? Fascinating! So what you're saying is, if your lips left you...
1: That'd be too bad, I'd be so sad, I might get mad, I'd call my dad, that'd be too bad.
0: That'd be too bad?
1: That'd be too bad.
0: Why?
1: Because I love my lips.

0: Oh my, this is more serious than I thought. Larry, what do you see here?
1: That looks like a lip.
0: What about this?
1: It's a lip.
0: And this?
1: It's a lip, it's a lip, it's a lip, lip, lip, it's a lip, it's a lip, it's a lip, lip, lip, it's a lip, it's a lip, it's a lip, lip, lip, lip, lip, lip, lip.
0: Larry, tell me about your childhood.
1: When I was just 2 years old, I left my lips out in the cold and they turned blue. What could I do?
0: Oh dear, they turned blue. What could you do?
1: Oh, they turned blue.
0: I see.
1: On the day I got my tooth, I had to kiss my great Aunt Ruth. She had a beard and it felt weird.
0: My, my, she had a beard and it felt weird?
1: She had a beard.
0: Oh.
1: 10 days after I turned 8, my lips stuck in a gate. My friends all laughed and I just stood there until the fire department came and broke the lock with the crowbar, and I had to spend the next 6 weeks in lip rehab with this kid named Oscar who got stung by a bee right on the lip, and we couldn't even talk to each other until the 5th week because both of our lips were so swollen, and when he did start speaking, he just spoke Polish, and I only knew like 3 words in Polish, except now I know 4 because Oscar taught me the word for lip, usta.
0: Your friends all laughed, usta. How do you spell that?
1: I don't know.
0: So what you're saying is that when you were young...
1: They turned blue, what could I do? She had a beard and it felt weird. My friends all laughed. Woofda!
0: I'm confused.
1: I love my lips!
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0: I'm all right. So strong and so mighty, there's nothing my God cannot do. That's true.
1: You're listening to Vision.

0: Master, the Lord Jesus Christ, has given us our orders of the day. Listen carefully to his words.
1: You are my friends if you do what I command you.

0: other and do it. Are you someone who loves Christian kids content? Well, welcome to the all-new Vision Kids. We're so glad that you're here. It's a 24-7 stream. I'm not usually awake at 3 a.m. in the morning, but if you are, you can listen to Vision Kids. That's right. It's a 24-7 stream. We've got the Adventures in Odyssey, of course, but some really cool content, more than just the Adventure in Odyssey. Great radio dramas, fantastic music, and some friendly voices, well, maybe like mine as well. We're so glad.
1: Helping kids look to God daily.
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0: Jay Black, what I want to know is, where are my sewing needles?
1: Sebastian.
0: What?
1: It's not that kind of sewing.
0: Oh.
1: Okay?
0: What kind of sewing is it?
1: No, I think it would be a very good idea.
0: What would?
1: If maybe I took over the singing.
0: Oh, no.
1: And you listen.
0: Not
1: fair. Learn a little bit about what this is all about, okay?
0: No.
1: You go and sit over there.
0: But I've been practicing for weeks and weeks.

0: sowing one day, and some of the good seed it fell by the wayside.
1: What's a wayside?
0: And the birds of the air came and ate it with glee.
1: I like these bits.
0: And that was the end of that part of the seed.
1: Oh dear. Supposed to be here.
0: A sower, a sower.
1: It's me.
0: Wait.
1: Ooh.
0: One.
1: Well, stop it. We just want to turn. And some of the good seeds sprang up right away.
0: Off my strings.
1: Sorry.
0: Cause it fell on the rocks where the soil weren't deep.
1: Help, I'm a thirsting seed. And it wasn't, not weren't.
0: And when the sun rose, it was scorched by the heat.
1: Oh, yeah, well, I'm not going to stay out here and get scorched by any heat. And besides, I haven't got any sunscreen.

0: just where it lay.
1: Now it's my turn to sing. With the thorn, then the thistle, then the weed, then. Oh, and with the thorn, then the... Oh, do you know, I still didn't get it right. With the thorn, then the thistle, then the weed, then such lies.
0: Till I grew up and choked it, and it vanished from sight.
1: Jerry.
0: Just like you're going to, Sebastian.
1: Now, can you're supposed to...

0: Well, you see, this guy who owned it really looked after it very well.
1: Then as spring was sprung, there was corn everywhere.
0: 30, 60, 100, 200, 400, 590,000 times as much was planted and more. Now can we sing it? Next time through.
1: Way.

0: I feel that it's me. I never thought about it quite like that before. I suppose I have got a few weeds here and there that need pulling out.
1: We are the future. We are Vision Kids.

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2: This is a sad song about a ball of meat on top of Old Smokey.
3: I hope he's not talking about that bear.
2: All covered with cheese.
4: No, it's about a meatball. It's a song about meat.
3: Okay.
2: I lost my poor meatball.
3: Oh, yeah, you're right. I'm with you now.
2: When somebody sneezed.
3: Oh, gross. He sneezed on the meat? Man.
2: It rolled off the table.
4: Oh, it's kind of peppy now.
2: And onto the floor.
4: It's like a chase scene. Follow that meat.
2: And then my poor meatball.
3: I think I like it better if it was about a bear.

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1: Hey guys, it's Andy Kirk here. They presented a chest x-ray to a cardiologist and he only saw the heart. They present it to the pulmonary physician and he only saw the lungs. They present it to an orthopedist and he only saw the bones, and so on. But no one saw it as a whole unique image. Isn't that the way we do things sometimes? Each one sees what we see of interest. Sometimes we don't see the whole image. Take a step back and try and see things or situations as a whole rather than just through one viewpoint. I'm Andy Kirk.
0: Super Kids.
2: Vision Kids.
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2: How awesome is the Lord Most High, the great King over all the earth. God has ascended amid shouts of joy, the Lord amid the sounding of trumpets. Come and see what God has done, how awesome his works.
3: He turned the sea to dry land.
2: He rules forever by his power.

all the earth.

0: Super Kid.
1: Hey guys, it's Andy Kirk. It's hard to imagine Paris without its most famous landmark, the Eiffel Tower. But when it was going up, there were many who thought it would be the ruin of the great city. The famous tower was built for the Paris Centennial Exhibition in 1889, and it was scheduled to stand for only 20 years. But for critics, that was 20 years too long. Construction was barely underway when a committee of 50 writers and artists launched a public campaign against what they called the useless and monstrous Eiffel Tower. The tower proved wildly popular among visitors, but many Paris locals regarded it with contempt. Its opponents kept up a drumbeat of criticism, and the government was determined that when the 20 years were up, the tower was coming down. Nothing, it seemed, could save it. That is, until radio was invented. And it proved to be the tower's salvation. The 1,000-foot structure turned out to be an excellent radio tower that could receive messages from far, far away. And in 1907, the French government decided the tower could not come down. It then managed to survive two wars, and now it's a landmark. Even great monuments around the world have hardship and have to endure things. So for you in your life, stand tall and persevere your problems. I'm Andy Kirk.
0: Super Kids.
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2: Hi, I'm Michaela, and my favourite Bible verse is Philippians 4:13, which says, I can do all things through Christ because he gives me strength. That's Philippians 4:13, and this is Vision Kids.

0: guys, it's Andy Kirk. Can you believe that the Scottish kilt was actually invented by an Englishman? In the 1700s, the traditional dress of a Scottish Highlander was a plaidie, a large blanket wrapped around the body, thrown over the shoulder and belted at the waist. It was cheap, convenient, and great for cold nights. However, it was terrible to work in. An Englishman, Tom Rawlinson, saw it when he came to Scotland in 1727 to open up an ironworks. He employed a whole load of Highlanders, but found their plaidies really hard to work in. So he summoned a tailor to help him make the traditional dress a bit more practical. The tailor responded by shearing the plaidie in two, cutting the top part off and leaving what is now known as the kilt. The truth is that in Australia, we don't have such rivalry like English and Scottish do, except for our friendly banter with our close neighbours, the Kiwis. But the kilt is embedded deep in the Scottish culture, and we need to realise that often people can help define who we are, whether they are close or enemies. Make sure you pick your friends wisely and take counsel from them. I'm Andy Kirk. Super
1: Kids. Helping kids look to God daily.

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1: This is Vision Kids.
2: 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It's hard to click. 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

0: taken. People ask me how I stay so fit and healthy. And I say I eat what top breeders recommend. No, I do my exercises. You got to practice.
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2: Vision Kids.

0: this is Vision Kids.
1: Hi, I'm Noah, and my favourite Bible verse is Psalm 23, verse 1 to 2,
0: which says,
1: "The Lord is my shepherd, I lack nothing.
0: He makes me lie down in green pastures.
1: He leads me beside quiet waters."
0: That's Psalm 23, verse 1 to 2.
1: And this is Vision Kids.
2: Vision Kids!

0: Hey guys, it's Andy Kirk. Have you ever wondered why people don't listen when you speak? Well, today I want to list 5 ways that people listen, and if you learn how to do the last one, you can be a better listener as well. The first is by ignoring people and not listening at all. It is often the way people are in conversations. They're just thinking about what they are going to say. The second is people pretend to listen, and I'm sure we've all done this before. The third is we practice selective listening and we only hear the parts we want to hear. The fourth is we actually listen to what's being said, which is a good start. But the fifth is actively listening. We listen with intent and understanding, not thinking about what we're going to say, but actually hearing what's being said. Why don't you see which way you listen today and try and do the last one, which is actively listening. This will help you be a better friend, a better student, and also help you be a better communicator. I'm Andy Kirk. Super Kids.
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0: my very first prayer.
1: Amen.
0: You know the Holy Ghost, he met me there.
1: Well,
0: I stepped on the rock was sound.
1: Uh-huh.

0: on my knees.
1: Right there.
0: I said my very first prayer. Oh, yeah, now the Holy Ghost, he met me there. Oh, I stepped on the rock. The rock was sound. And oh,

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1: This is Vision Kids.
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3: Hi, I am Zaylee, and my favorite Bible verse is Mark 12, 30 to 31, which says, "You must love the Lord your God with all your heart, all your soul, all your mind, and all your strength." The second is equally important. Love your neighbor as yourself. That's Mark 12, 30 to 31. And this is Vision Kids.
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3: If you like to talk to tomatoes, if a squash can make you smile, if you like to waltz with potatoes up and down the produce aisle, have we got a show for you?

G'day, it's Andy Kirk here. Once a rich businessman found a fisherman sitting down doing nothing and asked him, "Why aren't you out catching fish?" And the fisherman replied, "Because I've caught enough fish for the day." "Why don't you catch more fish?" said the greedy businessman. "Build up a business, make lots of money, then you can sit back and enjoy life." The fisherman laughed and replied, "What do you think I'm doing right now?" You see, so many people chase happiness in the wrong areas and they don't actually sit back and enjoy life. Make sure today you enjoy every moment and don't spend too much time looking at all the things that you don't have. I'm Andy Kirk. Super Kids.

0: about the mum and dad verse, because there's lots of mums and dads here, children. 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Children, put your hands up if your dad is ever crusty. Oh, no! 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
1: Go and stop it, kids. 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
0: Children, put your hands up if your mum is sometimes gets in a flap. Oh, no! Hands down, hands down. 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Mums and dads, put your hands up if sometimes your children are naughty. 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Well,
1: if your dad is crusty.

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4: Hello and welcome back to Quicksticks, quick Bible stories for every single day. Today I'm here with Mum.
5: Hi Josh.
4: Hello. Today's story is called God Fights with Gideon. Do you remember from last time that there were lots and lots of enemy soldiers waiting to fight against Gideon and his men? It was nighttime when Gideon and his army of 300 soldiers were ready to fight.
5: God told Gideon that if he was still afraid, he could go down and spy on the enemy's camp and it would help him. So Gideon crept down and secretly listened to one of the Midianite soldiers who was talking to his friend.
4: The soldier said, "I had this dream that a loaf of bread came and knocked down my tent," which is a bit strange. The other soldier said, "Your dream can only mean one thing, that God has given Gideon victory over us."
5: Now, when Gideon heard this, he was really excited and ran back to get the rest of his soldiers. He told each man to get a jar made of clay, and inside each jar, the men carried a piece of wood with a fire on it. And they all carried a horn as well that they could use to blow a loud trumpet sound.
4: It's a bit strange.
5: It's unusual.
4: Gideon then told his soldiers to spread out around the sleeping Midianite camp, and that when he blew his horn, they were all to blow their horns and smash their jars so that fire could be seen.
5: So, just after midnight, Gideon and his 300 men arrived quietly at the camp where the enemy soldiers were sleeping. Gideon split his men into three groups of 100, and they spread out all around the camp. Suddenly, they blew their horns and broke the clay jars so that the fire on the sticks could be seen. They held the blazing fire sticks in their left hands and in the horns in their right hands, and they all shouted, "A sword for the Lord and for Gideon!"
4: Each of the Israelite men stood in their position around the camp and watched as the Midianites woke up and rushed around in a panic. They were all so confused that they fought against each other. The whole enemy army was defeated and the Israelites were able to return and go back to their homes. They didn't need to be scared of the Midianites anymore because with God's help, Gideon had become a mighty hero and had saved all of Israel. God used Gideon to be a mighty hero when he trusted God and he did what God told him to do. You can be a mighty hero too when you trust in God and ask for his help.
5: Well, that's good news.
4: Sure is.
5: Have a great day.
2: 24/7 and just for us. 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
4: This is Vision Kids.
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7: Verse of the week.
8: For it is by grace you have been saved through faith. 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It is the gift of God. 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This is the best gift of all.
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0: This is
1: Hey there, young adventurers. We are thrilled that you're tuned in to Vision Kids Radio today. Right now, you can get ready for an amazing journey with Adventures in Odyssey coming up in less than 15 minutes. So go and get yourself comfy, maybe get a snack, and get ready for some amazing stories that are going to help us grow closer to God every single day. Stay tuned. 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Adventures in Odyssey is coming up soon, right here on Vision.

stars to twinkle without sound. But God made me to love. 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

0: Ooh, that thong was like being in a zoo, wasn't it?
1: Helping kids look to God daily.
2: This is Vision Kids.

0: Wow.
1: You know what, children? Some people can't do it without the bar bars. And the bar bars aren't in the Bible. I put the bar bars in later. Can you do it without the bar bar do bar bar? It's very hard, so let's try it.
0: Ready, set, go!
1: We all like sheep have gone astray. Each of us has turned to his own way. But the Lord has laid on him the iniquity of us all. Sing, oh, da, da, da, da. By Isaiah 53, 6. That's it. Everyone together. 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

0: 36. Wow. I'm going to give you a clap. You are so good. Wait, wait. Ready for a clap? Would you like another one? Fine, they're free. Now I'm going to give you lots of claps now. 150. Well done. You did well.
1: This is Vision Kids,
2: the kids channel of Vision Christian Media.

0: October 8th. I don't quite understand why I've yet to tell my friends about what happened. The excursion with Katrina was remarkable, and yet I've still not communicated any of it to the people who are closest to me. Perhaps talking about it makes it too real. It dares me to believe in it more and opens me up too much for disappointment. But I feel I must communicate the information somehow and fear that I will forget some significant detail. And that is the purpose of this writing. Journal entry. My trip to Africa changed my life forever.
1: Hi there, I'm John Avery Whittaker, but most folks call me Whit. We're getting ready for a time of wonder and excitement. We'd love to have you join us for another adventure in Odyssey.

0: During our travels around the world, before we came back to Odyssey, Katrina and I searched for people who needed our help. We were guided by an organization called Around the World Missions. They gave us directions on where to go in order to be of the greatest use. A request came in about an isolated village in Central Africa. From our reports, this village had no contact with civilization and had no way to call in medics in case someone was hurt. Our job was to build a communications transmitter that the village could use in case of an emergency. After many weeks of preparation, we learned the mechanics of the transmitter and studied the language in depth. It was an interesting language, but for purposes of this journal, instead of relaying the information in their native tongue, I will translate into English as I go. Our airplane landed in a small airport in the country of Zaire.
1: Are you sure this is the right place, Eugene?
0: Well, our instructions were to meet with our pilot at the metal building to the south of the runway, and there's no other building.
1: All right.
2: Hey, hi there.
0: An American.
1: Hello.
0: Hello, I'm Eugene Meltzner, and this is my wife, Katrina. Are you Roy Blasig?
2: That's me.
0: Excellent. We were told to get a ride from you.
2: All right.
0: It's for the two of us, along with the large crate sitting there on the tarmac.
2: That crate's going to cost you extra.
1: Oh. That's fine.
2: Planes in back. Where are you headed?
0: We're going to the Ashanti region.
2: You're joking, right?
0: Pardon me?
2: The Ashantis? Why would you go there?
0: Oh, we're building a communications transmitter for them.
1: That's the reason for the crate. It has all of our equipment.
0: Mm-hmm.
2: Do you know anything about the Ashantis?
1: We're familiar with their language.
0: And we have a book.
2: You have a book?
0: Oh, indeed. It explains their culture and their customs.
2: Does that book say anything about a curse?
0: What was that?
2: The Ashantis are cursed.
1: What do you mean?
2: The gods are awfully angry with those people.
0: Oh. Well, we don't believe in multiple gods,
1: no.
0: Do we? No.
2: Well, neither did I before I moved here. But don't laugh it off. It's real. You go into that village and you'll never get out.
3: You're listening to Vision Kids.
0: So, about this village, you're saying there are people who go in but never return?
2: I'm saying nobody comes out. We've got 1,000-foot cliffs on one side of them and an angry river on the other.
1: An angry river?
2: Oh, you can't cross it.
0: You mean there's no bridge?
2: There's a bridge, a flimsy rope thing that's over 25 years old. It's no match for the river.
0: I don't understand.
2: You will. You've got plenty of time to learn. You're going to be there for the rest of your life.
0: Well, just in case we're not there the rest of our lives, we need to make arrangements for our return.
2: There's an open field about 5 miles from the village on this side of the river. I can land there.
0: Can you be there a week from today?
2: If you pay me in advance.
0: Well, that'll be acceptable.
1: Wait, the field is 5 miles away from the village? How are we supposed to transport our equipment 5 miles? It's very heavy.
2: I thought of that. But don't worry, we're not landing there now.
1: Then what are we doing?
2: Check that storage locker.
0: All right.
1: What are these?
2: Your parachutes.
0: What?
1: Why do we need parachutes?
2: You gotta drop in.
0: Are you in earnest?
1: We've never parachuted before.
2: Hand it up to me. All right, nothing to it. Just clear the plane and pull on this cork. Hang on, that one's busted. You'd have dropped like a rock.
0: Oh, yes. How unfortunate that would have been.
2: Here, try another one. You want a parachute for your cargo?
0: Well, it seems preferable to having it free fall from 1,000 feet.
2: It'll cost you $300 extra. It is an expensive parachute.
0: $300? Is that a deposit?
2: Well, it's not like you'll be bringing them back.
1: Don't worry, we'll bring it back.
2: What have I been telling you? Once you hit the ground, you're cursed. You're going to die in the jungles of Africa, my friends.
0: I'm alive.
1: Oh, well, that was certainly exhilarating. Here, let me...
0: say the least. Oh, get that off. And to think, Katrina, people actually do this voluntarily. For entertainment, no less. Well, here we are. And I don't see a village. You know, I must say it was thoughtful of him to drop us off in an open field as opposed to a wooded area. You know, I think...
1: Eugene.
0: What?
1: Over there. A child.
0: Oh, yes.
1: Hello!
0: Greetings!
1: My name is Katrina. We've come to help you.
0: Can you give us directions to your village?
4: Father! Father!
0: Wait!
1: Oh, don't go! Come
0: wait,
1: back!
0: Wait!
4: Father! Father!
0: Well, I didn't mean to frighten them away.
1: It's going to take a while to earn their trust, Eugene. Well, this probably means the village is close by.
0: See, where's our equipment?
1: It landed over there.
0: Oh, yes. Huh. I suppose I could simply build the transmitter here in an empty field.
1: As good a place as any.
0: Yeah, it would certainly save us the trouble of carrying it somewhere else. Think I should start on it immediately?
1: We should meet the village first.
0: What's that?
1: It's the boy.
0: And his mother. Are they angry? Do they look angry to you?
1: No, I'm sure they're just curious.
0: Oh, yes, of course. Chances are they don't receive too many visitors nowadays, what with the curse and all.
1: We know their language. That makes us less threatening.
0: Hello. We mean no harm to you.
5: Who are you?
0: I am Eugene Meltzner, and this is my lovely wife, Katrina. What should I do?
1: The book said to walk up to them and give them a courteous bow.
0: All right, here it goes. It is my pleasure to meet you, kind madam. I wish to... I'm sorry, the book said to bow. I was just bowing.
5: Moratti, is it you?
0: I beg your pardon?
5: You've come back.
0: Well, actually, no. This is my first time here.
5: It is you. Moratti has come back.
0: Oh, I don't understand.
5: Kwame!
6: Yes, mother?
5: Go tell your father. Moratti is here. The curse is over.
6: The curse is over?
5: Yes.
6: Father, come quick.
0: I don't understand.
5: And you are different. You are Inyeki.
1: No, I'm Katrina.
5: No, you are Inyeki. It means second wife.
1: What?
5: I am so happy you are here. You saved us, Moratti.
0: Huh?
1: I'm sorry. I think you may be confused.
0: Well, actually, Katrina, perhaps they heard we were coming. They've probably been waiting for the communication transmitter. What is your name, madam?
5: Aman.
0: Aman. Have you been waiting for us long?
5: For many years, yes.
0: Oh, for many? To bring you the communication equipment?
5: I don't understand.
0: Inside that crate, it will enable you to communicate with the outside world.
6: There he is, Father. There he is.
7: Moratti?
0: Hello, sir. My name is Eugene.
7: How did you come here?
0: In an aeroplane. We parachuted out and landed in the field.
6: This means the curse is over? Yes, Father?
7: No.
5: What? But Gobia, Moratti is here.
7: He didn't cross the river.
5: But he's back.
7: Do you wish to tempt danger, Aman? The gods still know we have done wrong in our past.
5: But Moratti says we can now communicate with the outside.
0: I'm sorry, but I'm afraid I'm not following any of this.
7: Communicate how?
0: Oh, with the equipment inside the crate. I'm going to build a transmitter. Well, it's a small tower of sorts, and it'll enable you... Oh, excuse me. Kwame, please don't open the box. It's very fragile.
6: What is it?
0: It's delicate equipment. Please let me open it. You can see it later. I have to build it, but once it's done, you'll be able to get in touch with anyone in the Zaire area. Doctors, friends, whoever.
7: What did you say that your name was?
0: Eugene.
7: You are not Moratti?
0: No, sir.
5: But Gobia, even if it isn't him, the gods must have sent him. And perhaps this tower will end the curse. He says it will help us communicate with others.
7: Quiet, Aman. You do not know what you are talking about.
0: If I may interject, while I don't believe in curses per se, I do believe that this tower can help you in ways you can't imagine.
5: Let him build it, Gobia. If we are able to communicate with the outside world, across the river, it could bring people to help us.
7: Very well. Build it.
0: I can't see the instructions very well anymore, Katrina. Could you hold the flashlight up just a bit?
1: Oh, here.
0: Ah, thank you.
6: What are you doing?
0: Adjusting the standing wave ratio. I wasn't expecting such a crowd to be watching.
6: They want to see if the curse is over.
0: Well, I'm not here to end the curse.
6: Yes, you are.
1: So you believe that this tower is going to end the curse?
6: We've been alone since before I was born. I believe the guy sent you to help us.
1: Well, this will help with the isolation, but I'm afraid the curse is up to you, Kwame. You have to believe there is no curse and never was.
7: Do not speak to our children this way.
1: I'm sorry.
6: You will see, Father. You will see when the tower frees us.
7: It is all nonsense. This tower will not free us. It will only anger the gods more.
0: Everyone gather around, please. I'm about to turn on the transmitter.
1: Here we go.
6: Oh, can you see? Kwame, get in the front.
0: Ladies and gentlemen, I have heard stories about you being in isolation for many years, but that is about to end right now.
8: That's right, right now.
0: Yes, this device will send you soaring into the communications age. When I flip this switch, I will call the hospital in Zaire, and they will in turn talk to me, the first communications you have had with the outside world for many years. Soon, you will be able to reach out and touch the world. Yes, well, the countdown begins. 3, 2, 1. Hello? Is anybody there? Hello?
1: Is there something wrong? What are you doing?
0: Well, must be a malfunction of the wiring. Let me just adjust a few things right here. And, one of the wires was loose. Countdown, please. Everyone join in. 3, 2, 1. Hello. Hello. Hello. Hello, hello, hello.
6: Eugene, what could
0: hello?
6: Be wrong?
0: Operate, hello, hello.
6: You followed the instructions.
1: This doesn't make sense.
0: Well, I'm sure it's something minor.
6: I knew
0: never
6: this
0: fear.
6: Right.
0: I should have this fixed post-haste. I should. Could you hand me the could you hand me the screwdriver?
6: This one?
0: Yes. Thank you, Kwame.
1: Eugene, let it go. We need to get some sleep.
0: The propagation direction needed adjustment. There. 3, 2, 1. Hello? I don't understand.
1: Eugene, you can't even see what you're doing. You could try again tomorrow.
6: It isn't going to work?
0: Not yet.
6: You're not Marathi.
0: No.
6: You can't help us, can you?
0: I'm trying.
6: I'm going home.

0: This is Vision Kids,
1: the kids channel of Vision Christian Media.
2: Eugene, are you still awake?
3: Yes, I'm afraid I'm not a very good tent sleeper.
2: And you're thinking about Kwame.
3: Yes, you know, I feel as though I've failed all of these people in ways more catastrophic than I thought possible.
2: Eugene, there is no way you could have lived up to their expectations. They were thinking that you would be their savior,
3: yes.
2: And not because you were bringing them a transmitter.
3: Mm-hmm. And strangely enough, it appears they weren't even expecting the transmitter. Which begs the question, who asked the mission board for this equipment in the first place?
2: It doesn't matter. They obviously need it, whether they ask for it or not.
3: Why would God lead us here if we couldn't do anything to help?
2: Maybe we were sent here to do more than just set up the equipment, Eugene.
3: Hmm?
2: Maybe we need to convince them that their trust shouldn't be placed in some random god that put a curse on them.
3: Well, I wish we could convince them of that. However, it's becoming increasingly apparent that they want nothing whatsoever to do with either one of us. This is very good.
2: Yes, whoever made the meal, thank you.
4: I'm pleased you like it.
3: We appreciate you inviting us for breakfast tomorrow, even though do you always eat in large groups?
4: Yes.
3: Oh, that's nice. I usually like eating outdoors, but I'm afraid it looks like rain. But I suppose in the middle of a tropical rainforest, that may not necessarily be news to you. I assume taking shelter is optional, then?
2: I assume so. That sounded close.
3: It certainly did.
5: Fire!
2: It must have been the lightning.
5: Bring water from the well! Fire!
6: Where's the well?
7: Over there!
6: I'll be right back!
7: Come with me, we must tell!
2: I'm coming.
7: Keep the children away from the fire!
2: Kwame, don't go near it!
7: It's getting close to our house. Is anyone inside?
5: No!
8: Bottle some water! The elders are coming with more water!
5: Get the children out of here!
9: Could have lost the entire village.
4: But we are safe.
8: Was it lightning, Father?
9: Yes. The gods aren't pleased with our new visitors.
2: I'm sorry.
9: I would urge everyone to stay away from them.
6: Water! Water! I have water. Where's the,
3: Oh.
9: We do not need your water. We do not need you.

0: Katrina, do we have any more beans?
1: Yes, Eugene, but we can't eat it all now. We have no idea when they'll let us eat with them again. Mm. And unless you know how to grow a field of corn in a week, we may run out of food.
0: What are we gonna do?
1: We'll just have to work that much harder to gain their trust.
0: This is all my fault. I'm gonna try again.
1: Eugene, you've tried everything.
0: If I can make the transmitter work, it may renew their faith in us. And then we could begin to talk to them honestly about the foolishness of believing in these curses.
1: That seems far-fetched.
0: Far-fetched is about all we have right now.

0: makes no sense. Something's missing.
1: Is it working yet?
0: No, it appears there's a piece missing.
1: Can you make another piece?
0: A circuit breaker out of tree bark and coconuts? No, unfortunately, this is not Gilligan's Island.
1: What?
0: Oh, never mind. Say, aren't you worried about being seen with me?
1: No. I saw you fall from the sky. How?
0: Oh, I jumped out of an airplane.
1: Airplane?
0: It flies. People travel in them.
1: Oh, yes. Airplanes. I see them fly over. I like them.
0: I like airplanes, too.
1: One day, I'm going to fly in the airplane, right out of this village.
0: Well, I hope you do. Say, would you like your own airplane?
1: What?
0: Well, a paper airplane, that is. Do you know how to make a paper airplane?
1: No.
0: Well, I'll make one for you. Hand me that instruction manual.
1: Does that show you how to make an airplane?
0: No, a communications transmitter, but it's not doing me much good right now, and it's the only thing made out of paper around here. All right, you fold it like this, and this, across the middle there. And then you bend these back for the wings, and there you have it, a paper airplane.
1: This is wonderful. Will it fly?
0: We'll try it and see. Just point it out there, away from my eyes, and throw.
1: Oh, it flies!
0: Seems to be a little tail heavy. Let me try to fix that.
1: No, I love it. I want to show my friends.
0: Oh, very well. Let me know if you want more.
1: I done. Mashi, I have an airplane.
0: Point it away from everybody's eyes. Aman, where are we going?
2: Just follow me, please.
0: Huh. Well, I certainly appreciate your associating with me.
2: You mean no harm. And I don't believe you have unleashed the curse on us.
0: You don't?
2: No.
0: Huh. Well, I wish your husband believed the same.
2: My husband loves this village. He would do anything to protect it.
0: Including getting rid of Katrina and me?
2: Govia has his soft heart. He wouldn't hurt you. Maybe scare you away.
0: Well, if that's his plan, he's certainly going about it the right way.
2: I won't let him. I believe you have a soft heart as well.
0: Oh, well, how do you know that? You've barely met me.
2: I have something to show you. Kwame told me he learned how to make airplanes.
0: Oh, yes.
2: He didn't tell me who taught him, but I have my guess.
0: And I guess that you guessed accurately. Yes, I taught him this morning.
2: Well, he was a good student. Look.
0: Oh, my. Look at all the airplanes. All made from my instruction manual.
2: He's best friends with everyone today. And I haven't seen him this happy in years.
0: Really?
2: He wants to leave. Mm. He wants to fly away in an airplane. And he won't be happy until he can. This is the first time I've seen him laugh in a long time.
0: Oh, well, I'm glad to be of help.
2: You remind me of a man who was here 20 years ago. His name was Morati, and he was good with children as well.
0: Yes, Morati. Everyone keeps talking about him.
2: You very much look like him.
0: Oh, well, who was he?
2: Come, his hut is still here. We've kept it in his honor and in the hopes that he would one day return. This is where he stayed.
0: Oh, I see. What does Morati mean?
2: Wise one.
0: Oh, so he's a very intelligent man.
2: Very. He helped us become more of a civilized society. He was our friend and a good man.
0: Holy, he kept a journal.
2: Yes.
0: May I look at it?
2: Yes.
0: Oh, there's some archaeological terminology in here. Was he an archaeologist?
2: Yes, he was able to help us find water and other natural resources in the ground.
0: Mm.
2: He seemed to know a lot about it.
0: You know, this journal seems awfully familiar. Do you know his original name?
2: Yes, Leonard.
0: What did you say?
2: Leonard.
0: Leonard? That's my father's name. Of course, no one of those journals look familiar. I haven't seen him in such a long time, I didn't realize...
2: Eugene, what are you saying?
0: My father, Aman, Morati, is my father.
3: Eugene hasn't heard from his father since he was 7, and now he could have been in this very village. I wonder what happened to his parents. 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
5: Luke and the Very Messy Desk. Very few have climbed great mountains. Very few have reached the top.

0: don't mind. Now, one day, you see, I was busy teaching the Year 3 class, and I asked all the girls and boys to get out their maths book. And after about 5 minutes or so, I was walking around the class when I noticed that Luke didn't have his maths book. And so, in an extremely grumpy tone, I asked, "Luke, where is your maths book?"
1: I can't find it."
0: "What do you mean you can't find it? You open up your desk and you find your maths book." So, Luke and I were just about to open up his desk when he cried out, "Wait!
1: It's kind of messy."
0: "I don't care about messy, Luke. You're not getting out of doing your work." So, we began to open up the desk, and this is what we found. We found eight businesses and half a pot of glue and 85 rubber bands. He found one old shoe and a glass canoe and a photo of his dad. He found one old book and a decapitated joke, and he said to himself, "Golly gosh, but Luke couldn't find his book." Well, quite disgusted at the sight of what I found. A decapitated chook, a chook with no head, inside of his desk. It got me thinking, maybe it was time we had a little tray tidy out. But still, I couldn't let Luke get away without doing his maths, so I informed him we'll be opening up his desk one more time. So, I dragged Luke back to his desk, and this is what we found. We found one old boat and 55 goats and an old pair of underwear. They couldn't have possibly been his, cause they were too big for him. He found one bag of sausages and 55 ostriches, and he said to himself, "Golly gosh, Buttaloo." Couldn't find his book. Well, absolutely stunned at what I found. An old bag of sausages. He must have stolen it from the teacher-parent barbecue. Well, by this stage, Luke was in real strife. "That's it," I said. "You're going straight to the principal." Luke took a gulp. Ooh. So I marched Luke up to the principal's office, and down came the principal. "I'll get to the bottom of this," he said. So the principal, Luke and I headed back down to class to open up Luke's desk. And this is what we found. We found... Do we have to open it?
2: "Open up the tray, Luke."
0: Okay.

0: I found my book.
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3: I'm Ben, and my favourite Bible verse is Luke 10:33. Then a despised Samaritan came along, and when he saw the man, he felt compassion for him. That's Luke 10:33. And this is Vision Kids.
2: Vision.

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Oh, and listen out for the faith-filled stories that are just going to keep you on the edge of your seat. This station is just for you, and we are just so thrilled that you're listening today. So we'd love it if you'd spread the word and invite all your friends to join the fun too. Let them know that they can be encouraged and grow in their faith as well in the amazing world of Vision Kids.

0: Hey Vision Kids, Belle Thompson here. Have you ever seen a kangaroo hopping along with a cute little Joey in its pouch? Doesn't it look so warm and cozy in there? And fun, jumping along in Mum's pouch. I imagine it would be like having a cozy bed combined with a trampoline. Bounce, bounce, bounce. How fun. But actually, I reckon the main reason Joeys love being in the pouch is that they just love being close to their mum. So when my kids were babies, they also loved to be carried close to me. And like little baby kangaroos, they especially loved it when I put them in the baby carrier. If they wanted to be close to me, they used to reach out their little hands for me and say, cuddle me, cuddle me. So into the baby carrier they went, and everywhere I went, they went with me, like a baby kangaroo. I learned that they felt most secure and happy when they were snuggled up to their mum. Maybe you feel the same, and you just love to snuggle with your mum or another grown-up who loves you. Who gives you the best cuddles? Carrying my kids around actually gave me quite a sore back in those days. But I have to admit, I also loved having my babies close. And I think that's how God feels about us. The Bible often describes God as being like a loving shepherd who keeps his sheep close to him. And the sheep are you and me. In Isaiah chapter 40, God says, like a shepherd, he will care for his flock, gathering the lambs in his arms, hugging them as he carries them. Isn't it nice to know you can reach out to Jesus anytime you need him? And just like I did with my children, his loving arms will carry you and hug you and hold you close. Just like a baby kangaroo in its mum's pouch, God is holding you close.
1: Vision Kids!

0: guy here, I need to eat. We'd like an ice cream cone.
1: So we swing on into Macca's and grab the family deal. But Luke declares,
0: that's not the toy

0: won't you cut it out? We're not too far away.
1: What's that thing up on the hill? It's Grandma's place. Hooray!
2: Helping kids look to God daily. 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
1: Have you ever seen a boy with funny clothes? A girl with braces on her teeth or freckles on her nose? Some kids call them oddballs. Some kids call them weird.
2: Is it my imagination or does Aunt Ruth have a beard?
1: God makes lots of people in all colors, shapes, and sizes. He loves them very much, and what we need to realize is that...

0: different. Some are skinny, some are stout.
1: But the inside is the part that we're supposed to care about.
2: Aye, that's where we got feelings that are very much the same.
3: And so instead of weirdo

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1: Hey, I got a question. Why did Jesus come down?
2: Abby, that's a great question, and I think we can answer it with a song. Come on, kids, sing along. Jesus came.

0: to us.
1: Hey guys, I like your singing.
0: Well, hello. Kids, meet Mr. Donut Man.
2: Hey, Mr. Donut Man.
1: Hello.
2: We were just singing about why Jesus came down to earth.
1: Hey, that's wonderful. Mind if I sing along?
2: Sure.
0: Mr. Donut Man, that would be great.

0: great singing, everyone.
1: So does that answer the question?
2: Yeah!
0: And that's why God came down to us.
3: Streaming live in the Vision

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1: Hi, welcome to Quick Stick Summer. 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
2: Hello and welcome back to Quick Sticks, quick Bible stories for every single day. Today I'm here with Mum.
3: Hi Josh.
2: Hello. Today's story is called God Fights with Gideon. Do you remember from last time that there were lots and lots of enemy soldiers waiting to fight against Gideon and his men? It was nighttime when Gideon and his army of 300 soldiers were ready to fight.
3: God told Gideon that if he was still afraid, he could go down and spy on the enemy's camp, and it would help him. So Gideon crept down and secretly listened to one of the Midianite soldiers who was talking to his friend.
2: The soldier said, "I had this dream that a loaf of bread came and knocked down my tent," which is a bit strange. The other soldier said, "Your dream can only mean one thing, that God has given Gideon victory over us."
3: Now when Gideon heard this, he was really excited and ran back to get the rest of his soldiers. He told each man to get a jar made of clay, and inside each jar, the men carried a piece of wood with a fire on it, and they all carried a horn as well that they could use to blow a loud trumpet sound.
2: It's a bit strange.
3: It's unusual.
2: Gideon then told his soldiers to spread out around the sleeping Midianite camp, and that when he blew his horn, they were all to blow their horns and smash their jars so that fire could be seen.
3: So, just after midnight, Gideon and his 300 men arrived quietly at the camp where the enemy soldiers were sleeping. Gideon split his men into three groups of 100, and they spread out all around the camp. Suddenly, they blew their horns and broke the clay jars so that the fire on the sticks could be seen. They held the blazing fire sticks in their left hands and in the horns in their right hands, and they all shouted, "A sword for the Lord and for Gideon!"
2: Each of the Israelite men stood in their position around the camp and watched as the Midianites woke up and rushed around in a panic. They were all so confused that they fought against each other. The whole enemy army was defeated, and the Israelites were able to return and go back to their homes. They didn't need to be scared of the Midianites anymore, because with God's help, Gideon had become a mighty hero and had saved all of Israel. God used Gideon to be a mighty hero when he trusted God, and he did what God told him to do. You can be a mighty hero too when you trust in God and ask for his help.
3: Well, that's good news.
2: Sure is.
3: Have a great day.
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2: Sing to the Lord and praise his name. Tell of his salvation day after day.
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2: 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It is the gift of God. Ephesians 2 verse 8. 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This is the best gift of all.
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0: you think you can stop for some fried chicken? I got a real hankering for some fried chicken.
1: It's been at least 100 hours since my last breath of fresh air, and my tummy's feeling queasy. Quick, pull over.

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You get my meaning? You see, Jesus used parables a lot to help people understand the truth about who he is and about how he wants us to live, see? So the question here is, how does he want us to live our lives?

0: October 8th. I don't quite understand why I've yet to tell my friends about what happened. The excursion with Katrina was remarkable, and yet I've still not communicated any of it to the people who are closest to me. Perhaps talking about it makes it too real. It dares me to believe in it more and opens me up too much for disappointment. But I feel I must communicate the information somehow and fear that I will forget some significant detail. And that is the purpose of this writing. Journal entry. My trip to Africa changed my life forever.
1: Hi there, I'm John Avery Whittaker, but most folks call me Whit. We're getting ready for a time of wonder and excitement. We'd love to have you join us for another adventure in Odyssey.

0: During our travels around the world, before we came back to Odyssey, Katrina and I searched for people who needed our help. We were guided by an organization called Around the World Missions. They gave us directions on where to go in order to be of the greatest use. A request came in about an isolated village in Central Africa. From our reports, this village had no contact with civilization and had no way to call in medics in case someone was hurt. Our job was to build a communications transmitter that the village could use in case of an emergency. After many weeks of preparation, we learned the mechanics of the transmitter and studied the language in depth. It was an interesting language, but for purposes of this journal, instead of relaying the information in their native tongue, I will translate into English as I go. Our airplane landed in a small airport in the country of Zaire.
1: Are you sure this is the right place, Eugene?
0: Well, our instructions were to meet with our pilot at the metal building to the south of the runway, and there's no other building.
1: All right.
2: Hey, hi there.
0: An American.
1: Hello.
0: Hello, I'm Eugene Meltzner, and this is my wife, Katrina. Are you Roy Blasig?
2: That's me.
0: Excellent. We were told to get a ride from you.
2: All right.
0: It's for the two of us, along with the large crate sitting there on the tarmac.
2: That crate's going to cost you extra.
1: That's fine.
2: Planes in back. Where are you headed?
0: We're going to the Ashanti region.
2: You're joking, right?
0: Pardon me?
2: The Ashantis? Why would you go there?
0: Oh, we're building a communications transmitter for them.
1: That's the reason for the crate. It has all of our equipment. Mm-hmm.
2: Do you know anything about the Ashantis?
1: We're familiar with their language.
0: And we have a book.
2: You have a book?
0: Oh, indeed. It explains their culture and their customs.
2: Does that book say anything about a curse?
0: What was that?
2: The Ashantis are cursed.
1: What do you mean?
2: The gods are awfully angry with those people.
0: Oh. Well, we don't believe in multiple gods,
1: no.
0: Do we? No.
2: Well, neither did I before I moved here. But don't laugh it off. It's real. You go into that village and you'll never get out.
3: This is Adventures in Odyssey on Vision Kids.
4: Vision Kids!
0: About this village, you're saying there are people who go in but never return?
2: I'm saying nobody comes out. We've got 1,000-foot cliffs on one side of them and an angry river on the other.
1: An angry river?
2: Oh, you can't cross it.
0: You mean there's no bridge?
2: There's a bridge, a flimsy rope thing that's over 25 years old. It's no match for the river.
0: Well, I don't understand.
2: You will. You've got plenty of time to learn. You're gonna be there for the rest of your life.
0: Well, just in case we're not there the rest of our lives, we need to make arrangements for our return.
2: There's an open field about 5 miles from the village on this side of the river. I can land there.
0: Can you be there a week from today?
2: If you pay me in advance.
0: Well, that'll be acceptable.
1: Wait, the field is 5 miles away from the village? How are we supposed to transport our equipment 5 miles? It's very heavy.
2: I thought of that. But don't worry, we're not landing there now.
1: Then what are we doing?
2: Check that storage locker.
0: All right.
1: What are these?
2: Your parachutes.
1: What? Why do we need parachutes?
2: You gotta drop in.
0: Are you in earnest?
1: We've never parachuted before.
2: Hand it up to me. All right, nothing to it. Just clear the plane and pull on this cord. Hang on, that one's busted. You'd have dropped like a rock.
0: Oh, yes. How unfortunate that would have been.
2: Here, try another one. You want a parachute for your cargo?
0: Well, it seems preferable to having it free fall from 1,000 feet.
2: It'll cost you $300 extra. It is an expensive parachute.
0: $300? Is that a deposit?
2: Well, it's not like you'll be bringing them back.
1: Don't worry, we'll bring it back.
2: What have I been telling you? Once you hit the ground, you're cursed. You're going to die in the jungles of Africa, my friends.
0: I'm alive.
1: Oh, well, that was certainly Exhilarating. Here, let me...
0: Say the least. Oh, get that off. And to think, Katrina, people actually do this voluntarily. For entertainment, no less. Well, here we are. And I don't see a village. You know, I must say it was thoughtful of him to drop us off in an open field as opposed to a wooded area. You know, I think...
1: Eugene.
0: What?
1: Over there. A child.
0: Oh, yes.
1: Hello!
0: Greetings!
1: My name is Katrina. We've come to help you.
0: Can you give us directions to your village?
4: Father!
0: Wait!
1: Oh, don't go! Come
0: wait,
1: back!
0: Wait!
4: Father!
0: Well, I didn't mean to frighten him away.
1: It's going to take a while to earn their trust, Eugene. Well, this probably means the village is close by.
0: See, where's our equipment?
1: It landed over there.
0: Oh, yes. Huh. I suppose I could simply build the transmitter here in an empty field.
1: As good a place as any.
0: Yeah, it would certainly save us the trouble of carrying it somewhere else. Think I should start on it immediately?
1: We should meet the village first.
0: What's that?
1: It's the boy.
0: And his mother. Are they angry? Do they look angry to you?
1: No, I'm sure they're just curious.
0: Oh, yes, of course. Chances are they don't receive too many visitors nowadays, what with the curse and all.
1: We know their language. That makes us less threatening.
0: Hello. We mean no harm to you.
5: Who are you?
0: I am Eugene Meltzner, and this is my lovely wife, Katrina. What should I do?
1: The book said to walk up to them and give them a courteous bow.
0: All right, here goes. It is my pleasure to meet you, kind madam. I wish to... I'm sorry, the book said to bow. I was just bowing.
5: Maratti, is it you?
0: I beg your pardon?
5: You've come back.
0: Well, actually, no. This is my first time here.
5: It is you. Maratti has come back.
0: Well, I don't understand.
5: Kwame!
6: Yes, mother?
5: Go tell your father. Maratti is here. The curse is over.
6: The curse is over?
5: Yes.
6: Father, come quick.
0: I don't understand.
5: And you are different. You are Inyeki.
1: No, I'm Katrina.
5: No, you are Inyeki. It means second wife.
1: What?
5: I am so happy you are here. You saved us, Maratti.
1: Huh? I'm sorry. I think you may be confused.
0: Well, actually, Katrina, perhaps they heard we were coming. They've probably been waiting for the communication transmitter. What is your name, madam?
5: Aman.
0: Aman. Have you been waiting for us long?
5: For many years, yes.
0: Oh, for many? To bring you the communication equipment?
5: I don't understand.
0: Inside that crate, it will enable you to communicate with the outside world.
6: There he is, Father. There he is.
7: Maratti?
0: Hello, sir. My name is Eugene.
7: How did you come here?
0: In an aeroplane. We parachuted out and landed in the field.
6: This means the curse is over? Yes, Father?
7: No.
5: What? But Gobia, Maratti is here.
7: He didn't cross the river.
5: But he's back.
7: Do you wish to tempt danger, Aman? The gods still know we have done wrong in our past.
5: But Maratti says we can now communicate with the outside.
0: I'm sorry, but I'm afraid I'm not following any of this.
7: Communicate how?
0: With the equipment inside the crate. I'm going to build a transmitter. Well, it's a small tower of sorts, and it'll enable you... Oh, excuse me. Kwame, please don't open the box. It's very fragile.
6: What is it?
0: It's delicate equipment. Please let me open it. You can see it later. I have to build it, but once it's done, you'll be able to get in touch with anyone in the Zaire area. Doctors, friends, whoever.
7: What did you say that your name was?
0: Eugene.
7: You are not Maratti?
0: No, sir.
5: But Gobia, even if it isn't him, the gods must have sent him. And perhaps this tower will end the curse. He says it will help us communicate with others.
7: Quiet, Aman. You do not know what you're talking about.
0: If I may interject, while I don't believe in curses per se, I do believe that this tower can help you in ways you can't imagine.
5: Let him build it, Gobia. If we are able to communicate with the outside world, across the river, it could bring people to help us.
7: Very well. Build it.
0: I can't see the instructions very well anymore, Katrina. Could you hold the flashlight up just a bit?
1: Oh, here.
0: Ah, thank you.
6: What are you doing?
0: Adjusting the standing wave ratio. Oh, I wasn't expecting such a crowd to be watching.
6: They want to see if the curse is over.
0: Well, I'm not here to end the curse.
6: Yes, you are.
1: So you believe that this tower is going to end the curse?
6: We've been alone since before I was born. I believe the guy sent you to help us.
1: Well, this will help with the isolation, but I'm afraid the curse is up to you, Kwame. You have to believe there is no curse and never was.
7: Do not speak to our children this way.
1: I'm sorry.
6: You will see, Father. You will see when the tower frees us.
7: It is all nonsense. This tower will not free us. It will only anger the gods more.
0: Everyone gather around, please. I'm about to turn on the transmitter.
1: Here we go.
6: Oh, can you see? Kwame, get in the front.
0: Ladies and gentlemen, I have heard stories about you being in isolation for many years, but that is about to end right now.
8: That's right, right now.
0: Yes, this device will send you soaring into the communications age. When I flip this switch, I will call the hospital in Zaire, and they will in turn talk to me, the first communications you have had with the outside world for many years. Soon, you will be able to reach out and touch the world. Yes, well, the countdown begins. 3, 2, 1. Hello? Is anybody there? Hello?
1: Is there something wrong? What are you doing?
0: Well, must be a malfunction of the wiring. Let me just adjust a few things right here. And, one of the wires was loose. Countdown, please. Everyone join in. 3, 2, 1. Hello. Hello. Hello. Hello, hello.
1: Eugene, what could
0: hello?
1: Be wrong?
0: Operator, hello, hello.
1: You followed the instructions. This doesn't make sense.
0: Well, I'm sure it's something
1: idea.
0: Minor.
1: I knew
0: never
1: this
0: fear.
1: Right.
0: I should have this fixed post haste. I should. Could you hand me the could you hand me the screwdriver?
1: This one?
0: Yes. Thank you, Kwame.
1: Eugene, let it go. We need to get some sleep.
0: The propagation direction needed adjustment. There. 3, 2, 1. Hello? I don't understand.
1: Eugene, you can't even see what you're doing. You could try again tomorrow.
6: It isn't going to work?
0: Not yet.
6: You're not Marathi.
0: No.
6: You can't help us, can you?
0: I'm trying.
6: I'm going home.

0: Vision Kids!
1: Eugene, are you still awake?
2: Yes, I'm afraid I'm not a very good tent sleeper.
1: And you're thinking about Kwame.
2: Yes, you know, I feel as though I've failed all of these people in ways more catastrophic than I thought possible.
1: Eugene, there is no way you could have lived up to their expectations. They were thinking that you would be their savior,
2: yes.
1: And not because you were bringing them a transmitter.
2: Mm-hmm. And strangely enough, it appears they weren't even expecting the transmitter. Which begs the question, who asked the mission board for this equipment in the first place?
1: It doesn't matter. They obviously need it, whether they asked for it or not.
2: Why would God lead us here if we couldn't do anything to help?
1: Maybe we were sent here to do more than just set up the equipment, Eugene.
2: Hmm?
1: Maybe we need to convince them that their trust shouldn't be placed in some random god that put a curse on them.
2: Well, I wish we could convince them of that. However, it's becoming increasingly apparent that they want nothing whatsoever to do with either one of us. This is very good.
1: Yes, whoever made the meal, thank you.
3: I am pleased you like it.
2: We appreciate you inviting us for breakfast, Amon, even though do you always eat in large groups?
3: Yes.
2: Oh, that's nice. I usually like eating outdoors, but I'm afraid it looks like rain. But I suppose in the middle of a tropical rainforest, that may not necessarily be news to you. I assume taking shelter is optional, then?
1: I assume so. That sounded close.
2: It certainly did.
4: Fire!
1: It must have been the lightning.
4: Bring water from the well! Fire! Fire!
2: Where's the well?
5: Over there!
2: I'll be right back!
5: Come with me, we must help!
1: I'm coming.
5: Keep the children away from the fire!
1: Kwame, don't go near it!
4: Hurry!
5: It's getting close to our house. Is anyone inside?
4: No!
6: Water, some water! The elders are coming with more water!
4: Get the children out of here!
7: Could have lost the entire village.
3: But we are safe.
6: Was it lightning, Father?
7: Yes. The gods aren't pleased with our new visitors.
1: I'm sorry.
7: I would urge everyone to stay away from them.
2: Water! Water! I have water. Where's the,
7: We do not need your water. We do not need you.

0: Katrina, do we have any more beans?
1: Yes, Eugene, but we can't eat it all now. We have no idea when they'll let us eat with them again. Mm. And unless you know how to grow a field of corn in a week, we may run out of food.
0: What are we gonna do?
1: We'll just have to work that much harder to gain their trust.
0: This is all my fault. I'm gonna try again.
1: Eugene, you've tried everything.
0: If I could make the transmitter work, it may renew their faith in us. And then we could begin to talk to them honestly about the foolishness of believing in these curses.
1: That seems far-fetched.
0: Far-fetched is about all we have right now.

0: makes no sense. Something's missing.
1: Is it working yet?
0: No, it appears there's a piece missing.
1: Can you make another piece?
0: A circuit breaker out of tree bark and coconuts? No, unfortunately, this is not Gilligan's Island.
1: What?
0: Oh, never mind. Say, aren't you worried about being seen with me?
1: No. I saw you fall from the sky. How?
0: Oh, I jumped out of an airplane.
1: Airplane?
0: It flies. People travel in them.
1: Oh, yes. Airplanes. I see them fly over. I like them.
0: I like airplanes, too.
1: One day, I'm going to fly in the airplane, right out of this village.
0: Well, I hope you do. Say, would you like your own airplane?
1: What?
0: Well, a paper airplane, that is. Do you know how to make a paper airplane?
1: No.
0: Well, I'll make one for you. Hand me that instruction manual.
1: Does that show you how to make an airplane?
0: No, a communications transmitter, but it's not doing me much good right now, and it's the only thing made out of paper around here. All right, you fold it like this, and this, across the middle there. And then you bend these back for the wings, and there you have it, a paper airplane.
1: This is wonderful. Will it fly?
0: We'll try it and see. Just point it out there, away from my eyes, and throw.
1: Oh, it flies!
0: Seems to be a little tail heavy. Let me try to fix that.
1: No, I love it. I want to show my friends.
0: Oh, very well. Let me know if you want more.
1: I done. Mashi, I have an airplane.
0: Point it away from everybody's eyes. Aban, where are we going?
2: Just follow me, please.
0: Huh. Well, I certainly appreciate your associating with me.
2: You mean no harm. And I don't believe you have unleashed the curse on us.
0: You don't?
2: No.
0: Huh. Well, I wish your husband believed the same.
2: My husband loves this village. He would do anything to protect it.
0: Including getting rid of Katrina and me?
2: Govia has a soft heart. He wouldn't hurt you. Maybe scare you away.
0: Well, if that's his plan, he's certainly going about it the right way.
2: I won't let him. I believe you have a soft heart as well.
0: How do you know that? You've barely met me.
2: I have something to show you. Kwame told me he learned how to make airplanes.
0: Oh, yes.
2: He didn't tell me who taught him, but I have my guess.
0: And I guess that you guessed accurately. Yes, I taught him this morning.
2: Well, he was a good student. Look.
0: Oh, my. Look at all the airplanes. All made from my instruction manual.
2: He's best friends with everyone today. And I haven't seen him this happy in years.
0: Really?
2: He wants to leave. Mm. He wants to fly away in an airplane. And he won't be happy until he can. This is the first time I've seen him laugh in a long time.
0: Oh, well, I'm glad to be of help.
2: You remind me of a man who was here 20 years ago. His name was Morati, and he was good with children as well.
0: Yes, Morati. Everyone keeps talking about him.
2: You very much look like him.
0: Oh, well, who was he?
2: Come, his hut is still here. We've kept it in his honor and in the hopes that he would one day return. This is where he stayed.
0: Oh, I see. What does Morati mean?
2: Wise one.
0: Oh, so he's a very intelligent man.
2: Very. He helped us become more of a civilized society. He was our friend and a good man.
0: Holy. He kept a journal.
2: Yes.
0: May I look at it?
2: Yes.
0: Oh, there's some archaeological terminology in here. Was he an archaeologist?
2: Yes. He was able to help us find water and other natural resources in the ground.
0: Mm.
2: He seemed to know a lot about it.
0: You know, this journal seems awfully familiar. Do you know his original name?
2: Yes. Leonard.
0: What did you say?
2: Leonard.
0: Leonard? That's my father's name. Of course. No wonder this journal looked familiar. I haven't seen him in such a long time. I didn't realize...
2: Eugene, what are you saying?
0: My father! Aman! Morati is my father!
3: Eugene hasn't heard from his father since he was 7. And now he could have been in this very village. I wonder what happened to his parents. 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
1: We are the future. 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
2: Hi, I'm Levi, and my favorite Bible verse is Matthew 13, 27, 28, which says, "But Jesus immediately said to them, 'Take courage, it is I, don't be afraid.'"
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